0: 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Korngold with Bomsori, Elgar with Daniel Müller-Schott, and Shostakovich with piano prodigy Sophia Leo. Music that speaks straight to the heart. 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

now you find us. Where? Where are we? We're in Kilkenny, Marty in the morning. Live from Kilkenny City, the Marble City this morning. It's Friday, it is. Friday, the 7th of August. Let the tumblers begin.

they can't beat them, the Grimethorpe. Colliery Band is Dance of the Tumblers. Kickstarting us this morning live in Kilkenny, Kilkenny City, Dance of the Tumblers, the Snow Maiden. It's quite cool here this morning, even though one of us is in short trousers. But that's his youth coming out, and we allow that. Now, I have to tell you today, the weather forecast, warm and dry, pretty much. We're talking about temperatures between 23 and 25 degrees today, which is very good. Light to moderate southwesterly winds. And tomorrow, just so you know, for a Saturday, up to 27 degrees, which is, I didn't expect that at all. And we're here in the delightful Pembroke Hotel, live in Kilkenny City, in lovely blue sky, and all set to bring you a flavour of the Kilkenny Arts Festival. We were out last night at an opera. There's Posh, says you. You leave the house, the first thing you do is go to an opera. Well, we did. We'll be chatting with Olga Barry and many other people as we go through the programme today to give you a flavour of what's going on here in this marvellous, marvellous city. And lots to tell you about and lots of music to play and people to meet. And I'm looking forward to it. And hopefully you'll stay for a while. And we'll bamboozle you with the arts, culture and the Gaeltacht as we go through. Now, what was I going to say to you? Oh, yes, Miss Fleming is on standby. Can't have her on standby anymore. Miss Fleming, in your own time.

That's music from Rene Fleming, Orchestra Sinfonico di Milano, Giuseppe Verdi. Let's have a quick look at some of the headlines in the papers this morning. There's the Mail, the Irish Times, we'll start with the Irish Times, and they're saying that gang leader Kinnan to be flown to Ireland within days, and they were talking about that yesterday as well, which was also mentioned. I'm looking at the Mirror this morning, and they have a headline, and it says, Dump Trump. What's that about? This is Sophie and Hazel calling leaders to take a stand over US president's visit. And this is two survivors of sexual assault called on Ireland's leaders to reconsider any engagement with US President Donald Trump on his visit next month, is making the headline there. The Examiner Primary School Hour set for review. We were talking about this yesterday, and it's an interesting story. The other story I have here is from the Irish Independent this morning. And it's family, friends and neighbours and figures from stage and screen who were gathered in Dublin's Liberties yesterday bidding farewell to the wonderful Brenda Fricker, who passed at the age of 81. She left instructions, no tears, no sadness, no fuss. And her funeral should be an occasion for celebration, laughter and storytelling. And there's lots of photographs of various people who were there, and the lovely Brendan Gleeson was there, and Frankie Gavin and Jim Sheridan and costume designer Joan Bergen. So they were all there, and it all looks very dignified. A huge turnout in the Liberties for her funeral. And she was a lady. The curtain has fallen on Brenda's life, and what a performance it was, says Maeve McTaggart inside in the Indo, with lots of pictures. I mean, no doubt lots of pictures in the other papers as well. I see Mr. Infantino making the Independent, strangely. Infantino's attacks and critics highlight depth of his delusion. And inside, I'd have to laugh. Like, what's the phrase? The best form of defence is attack. And, my God, Infantino's delusional letter and attacks on critics show that FIFA refuses to learn, is Richard Jolly's excellent piece inside in the paper. And it says, that basically they're saying if FIFA is serious about restoring its reputation, it requires more honesty and new leadership. The latest dispatch from Infantino, his world offered none of that. It's just fascinating, this guy. He's absolutely fascinating. And as the fellow said, he's a neck on him now. But anyway, he's out there and he's doing what he's doing. So it's it'd be interesting to watch that one, because UEFA haven't backed down at all. I'm thinking of a song that would be appropriate for someone like him, who is, as a fellow said, stuck to the seat. I'm thinking about Stephen Bishop, and I'm thinking of a song called On and On.

still love it. Stephen Bishop and On and On. 14 minutes now past 7 o'clock of a Friday. March of the Morning live from Kilkenny. Let's go musically. Speaking this morning, just a reminder, we have Man on the Run from Paul McCartney on the vinyl. That's what we're giving you this morning, the March of the Morning Moustache. But first, let us have a listen to this.

Right, there it is. I think I know. Text 51554 or email marty.lyricfm@rte.ie if you think you know, for that copy of Paul McCartney's Man on the Run, musically speaking, this morning. Happy days. 7:15.

Conover the Animals have. It's a gorgeous piece of work. It's funny when you're here and you're kind of in a different surroundings, you get used to it here in the Pembroke. We came down and someone had made coffee already, which is quite something. And not only had they made coffee, but there was also croissants, which well, other people are getting them. We'll get one eventually, which is quite lovely. So thank you to all the fine people who are looking after us here

0: see the sort of chat we'll be having. Now, in the meantime, there is a life outside of here, and the life outside of here involves traffic and news and all the rest of it. And Orla's with us this morning, and we want to go and have a chat with Orla. So we'll be bringing you all of that up to date as well. But anyway, in the meantime, oh yes, something else just said to you. Do you know who I met last night? Did I meet the lovely Mary Kennedy? Can I just say that? I met lovely Mary Kennedy. There's every danger that she could waft through where we are this morning. I'm just saying. It's like she'd probably be upstairs now doing her teeth. Well, they're her own, so that's fine. But there's every danger she could end up in our company, I say. Anyway, what is it now? Nearly 7:20. Let's check in with Orla, see what's happening on the roads. Orla, good morning.
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0: How are we doing?
2: Good morning. How are you?
0: Sure, I'm grand.
2: You're enjoying Kilkenny?
0: Out and about in Kilkenny. Have you been recently?
2: No? Oh, I have. I have a little recommendation for you, if you want.
0: Oh, tell me more. I have my
2: There's
0: pen poised.
2: A lovely, lovely coffee shop, especially if you're mad into your dogs. It's kind of where all of the dogs stop before they go on their walk, and you see them all getting their little pup cups and everything. It's adorable. It's called Wild Tales. It's like right on the quay.
0: Wow.
2: Highly recommend going.
0: Wild Tales. I write that down. That's a T-A-I-L-S, is it? Or yeah.
2: Tails, so T-A-I-L-S. Yeah,
0: absolutely. Yes, very good.
2: Yeah.
0: That's great. I'll note that. Thanks a million. So look, what's happening on the roads then?
2: We're going to start off in Dublin, and there is an incident on the OR139 westbound. It's currently in the left-hand lane between the Clonshock Road Junction and the M1-M50 interchange. The N7 inbound has a delay on both sides of the road at Junction 1A, Newlands Cross. And just a reminder that the Dublin Horse Show takes place this week, and the Simmons Court Road will be closed until 8 p.m. on Sunday. But there will be a park and ride on the Stillorgan Road side of UCD, and buses will leave every 15 minutes. Elsewhere, there's some roadworks in Kildare on the Morristown Road in Newbridge. Turin Cross, just outside Capoquin in Waterford, is closed for resurfacing works. And in Tipperary, there's a traffic management system on the Convent Road in Clonmel. And finally, in Tipperary, the M8 northbound is closed between Junction 7, Cashel North, and Junction 6, Thurles, due to resurfacing works. That's your latest traffic and travel news.
0: That's great, Orla. Thanks a million. We'll connect with you later on this morning, already.
2: I'll see you later.
0: Cheers for now. Bye. Cheers. Wild Tales. Friday, the 7th of August. Now, BJ Thomas. Who was on looking for BJ Thomas? Somebody was on looking for BJ Thomas this morning, reminding us it's his birthday, the great BJ Thomas. Hey, won't you play? Here he is. This is BJ Thomas.

0: Oh, by Jiminy, I'll shuck you now this morning. Anyway, the Gypsy Song, music from Elena Garancia and the Orchestra Sinfonica Nacional della Rai. That'll be the Italian broadcasters. Fair play to them. RT Lyric FM, it is Marty in the morning. We're live from Kilkenny this morning. And time to get the latest news with Peter Ferris.
1: At least 8 people have died and 15 have been injured in a shooting at a school. The suspected attacker, a 14-year-old male student, has also been found dead. Emergency responders have been dispatched to the scene near the capital city, Bangkok, where students and school staff have been seen running for safety. A military source has claimed that Yemen's Houthis have killed at least 58 government troops in one of the deadliest days of the country's civil war in 4 years. The spokesperson said the Iran-backed rebels attacked government positions with ballistic missiles and drones in response to an alleged military build-up backed by neighbouring Saudi Arabia. Further strikes by the Houthis have also injured 11 people in southern Saudi Arabia. The attacks come as Yemen is increasingly drawn into the US-Israel war on Iran, with the rebels stepping up their campaign against both government and Saudi forces. Saudi Arabia is a key US ally and supporter of the internationally recognized Yemeni government. An Irish man is understood to have died in Thailand. Reports in Thai media said the man's body was discovered in water in Phuket yesterday. The Department of Foreign Affairs has said it's providing consular assistance. A court in the US state of New Mexico has ordered Meta to pay more than $500 million over 5 years over claims that the social media firm created a public nuisance and harmed children. The money is to go to a teen mental health fund. The ruling came in the second phase of New Mexico's lawsuit and is in addition to the $375 million in damages to the state that Meta was ordered to pay in March when a jury found the company liable for endangering children by making them vulnerable to predators on its platforms, among other harms. Meta said it will appeal and that it's been working to identify and remove harmful content from its platforms.
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1: Mainly dry with a mix of cloud and sunny spells, highest temperatures of 16 to 24 degrees, coolest in the northwest and warmest in Leinster. Light or moderate southwesterly winds will be fresher at times near northwest coasts. Now back to you, Marty.
0: All right, Peter, many thanks. Marty in the morning, we're live here in Kilkenny for the Arts Festival, 7:32 now.
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1: Playing BJ Thomas earlier on this morning, Matt Kiley was on. He says, have you got raindrops keep falling on my head for all the farmers and the gardeners? We will, for sure, this morning, if that, there's no doubt. Now, the other one that we got in this morning, our friend Connor, he says, you know the way here, we call it a lift, and in America they call it an elevator. Well, I reckon it's down to the way we were raised. As Connor says, and Scarry's correctly apologising for this joke, as it's wrong on so many levels.

0: and Bye Bye Love, which is the version we love. No disrespect meant to the Everly Brothers in the slightest. But anyway, here we are, Marty in the Morning Live in Kilkenny. Olga Barry is here now. There's no point in coming down here if Olga Barry isn't here, because then we won't have a clue what we're doing, because she's director of Kilkenny Arts Festival. Olga, lovely to see you.
1: Good morning, Martin.
0: Good morning, dear heart. And we were together last evening at a world premiere.
1: Yeah.
0: That was quite the thing.
1: It is quite the thing, isn't it? And we have a lot of world premieres.
0: Yes.
1: Actually. And Kilkenny does this a lot in general, but last night was the first one, so it's a great start to the festival. And also last night, Anchor Point had its world premiere. This afternoon, there's another world premiere.
0: Good Lord.
1: Sure, you'll be tripping over the world premieres.
0: Well, it's all culture and arts.
1: There you go.
0: Lovely.
1: There you go.
0: Last night, the curing line was, we chatted with Michael Gallen, not last night, but previously.
1: That's right.
0: Ahead of it. And interesting fella, very bright fella. And we enjoyed him tremendously. And then last night, you're talking about a new opera that involved, at the beginning, a set of drums, which threw me slightly sideways. And I just wanted to get up and play them.
1: I was thinking of you.
0: It was a moment. But it was quite something, very, very unexpected in many ways, as an opera.
1: Yeah, I have been sort of saying it's opera, Jim, but not as you know it.
0: Not as you know it.
1: Because it's, you know, what does the word opera mean anyway? It's great theatre, and you know, great drama.
0: Yes.
1: And great music.
0: Yeah.
1: And if you stick them together, it almost doesn't matter what the story is or what the orchestration is.
0: Sure.
1: But this is like, I mean, when the guy comes out and does the medical thing with
0: the
1: electric bass,
0: I mean,
1: that's an incredibly complicated bass part to start with, never mind. So, you know, and there's a little bit of trad and there's a lot of electronica, and then there's some really brilliant, like, layered writing.
0: And some great singing.
1: And some brilliant singing.
0: Merciful Hour.
1: Amy Niarig.
0: Yeah. The two sopranos.
1: Unbelievable.
0: Sarah Shine, Amy Niarig, they were fantastic.
1: They were.
0: And they were basically on the stage for the entirety.
1: Pretty much. And if they weren't singing, they were moving a bit of kit.
0: That's right.
1: You know, they made them do everything. So it's a real ensemble in that sense, you know.
0: Driving the truck.
1: Yeah.
0: And I did notice, also, just it's important to say, it was Irish and it was English. It was
1: Oscar,
0: and which was interesting as well. It's very different. Now, it was on last night, and then it's also on Saturday and Sunday.
1: That's right, yeah.
0: And here we are with all this work. What happens to it then? Where does it go?
1: Well, actually, that opera has a really good future life already in the bag. So it's going to Strasbourg in September and it goes to Paris in November. So it'll be on bigger stages with international audiences. And of course, the Irish is very cleverly done.
0: Yes.
1: Because we're already locked into a lot of their kind of vernacular of how they are speaking as sisters, very intimately.
0: That's right.
1: You know, full on.
0: Yeah.
1: And some of the Irish comes were very already clued into why they are having this massive kind of tragedy and schism as siblings.
0: And it's about the cure.
1: It's about the cure.
0: As it were. And anyway, I would, go, as a fellow said, go in with an open mind.
1: Yes.
0: I think is the way to go around. So look, let's talk about the festival. So what sort of things have you planned? Because there's people who aren't in Kilkenny, people who maybe could possibly get here, did you? What can they expect?
1: So you can expect to be, I suppose, entertained as much as anything else, or to be tickled in one way or another. So it's 10 days. Because we do sort of, we're not a theatre festival, we're not a music festival, we're not a classical music festival, we're not a trad festival, but yet all of those things kind of exist in the same 10 days. So on any given day, you can see some visual art exhibitions. There's a brilliant one opening today in the Butler Gallery, the Shared Studio, tomorrow, I should say.
0: Okay.
1: But for the rest, in all of the venues, you're seeing something staged, semi-staged, or something performed. There's a great kids program. I know you're going to be chatting to Janice later on the break. And then there's big spectacle pieces. So tonight, the Alice Project has its first episode where we meet the bishop. It's a retelling of the Kilkenny witch trials. So it's going to be kind of mental out on the parade this evening.
0: Were they practicing last night? I could definitely smell I could smell smoke last night. I'm not sure what sort of smoke it was.
1: We were short a couple of effigies and I said, take Marty down off that hike.
0: I was very busy elsewhere. So they were practicing last night.
1: So they're practicing, and they've been practicing like at the time it will be on, like last weekend and stuff.
0: Sure.
1: You don't want to show everybody everything once.
0: Of course.
1: But it is kind of large scale. It's choreographed by Cindy Cummings. So there's, if you're going to a concert or you're going to see a new performance, there's something else you're going to happen across if you're in Kilkenny.
0: Yeah. The other thing I'm really looking forward to talking to the people involved later on, people dangling by their hair.
1: Oh, yeah.
0: That just doesn't even come into my world. I've no idea what that's going to be like.
1: It's weirdly serene.
0: Have you watched? You've seen
1: this? I have,
0: this.
1: Yeah. It's incredible. I mean, it's incredibly graceful. Right, you think it's going to be clunky, but they're very good at what they do.
0: Yeah.
1: And there's all of these counterweights. And we've staged it in a not-used warehouse out on the Waterford Road.
0: All right.
1: So it's kind of spooky, you know, you don't know whether you're being taken to be taken.
0: But you've kept them out of the city, I know.
1: Well, you know, you don't want to scare them all together all at once.
0: But that's a show again that people can
1: come to. And it's a brand new show. That's the thing we do love doing, because lots of things end up having a life. Like, there were things here last year that transferred to other places, and that's a real, like, God, you know, we had the first one. First isn't necessarily the best, as we know, but you see the beginning of all that might be ahead of us.
0: It's like your child growing up.
1: It's
0: a very, you know, you have ownership, and then you send it out to do whatever it is going to do.
1: Yeah.
0: But you've nurtured that, and it started here.

0: Yeah, that's a great feeling.
1: You know, it is. We wear it lightly because it really is about people making the work. But, yeah. Like, if we're not supporting artists to make new work, it's kind of, well, then we're just, not just, there's more to the arts than putting on gigs that you know exactly what it is on the tin.
0: Sure.
1: And also, we're in this beautiful city that doesn't have, like, traditional venues that we would think of as art spaces. So when you're stepping over the, you know, the threshold of the church that normally only opens for, like, you know, a couple of hours on a Sunday, but instead there's two pianos and there's two brilliant pianists premiering a new work, you're going, well, you're kind of in your own space, but you're also seeing something completely different.
0: Yeah, for sure. How long are you involved in it now?
1: This... I've been the director since 2019.
0: Yeah.
1: So I did one and then the pandemic, and I've done another four since.
0: Yeah.
1: Yeah.
0: But you see, if you immerse yourself in it and you love it as much as you clearly do, then it just works. Because you and plus you've all these contacts, you've all these, you know, as a fellow said, you know where to go.
1: You do, yeah. And you know, we're talking about next year and the year after.
0: Of course.
1: Already. Which is what really kind of, like, half the time my head is in next year.
0: Okay.
1: You know, so, yeah. But this year, I'm really pleased with how it's all shaping up. And audiences are good, and there's a lot of excitement about a few things.
0: And if people don't know, it's kilkennyarts.ie.
1: That's it.
0: If somebody wants to
1: grab your tickets.
0: Absolutely. Running until the 16th. Now, you picked a piece of music for us to play this morning. Tell me what this is and who they are and what the story is here.
1: This is the very brilliant trio. They're going to call themselves Sunlines. The album is going to be called Sunlines. But Niall Valley, amazing concertina player from Armagh, very well known, Aardvark, and Liz Knowles, Kentucky fiddle player. She's been here a lot on and off. She's in the Martin Hayes Quartet with Martin and Doug Weaselman, and Newell Chumbu, who Cork Congolese. So it's a very light on its feet kind of, there's a virtuosity the three of these people, but they wear it really lightly. And it's just got groove like you wouldn't believe. And Niall is basically giving the oomph of the Irish Chamber Orchestra next Wednesday another premiere. Some of it's traditional, but some of it's original material. Liz has arranged some of the stuff. Newell has arranged some of the stuff. So we're seeing three, like, tradders.
0: But do you know what's great? You're not afraid to go out there.
1: God, no.
0: No, do you know what I mean? Well, you proved that last night. But you're not afraid to go out there. And the fact that you're not afraid makes it very exciting for people.
1: Yeah, yeah,
0: because it's a bit like, I sometimes think about Wexham Festival Opera, where you don't know what the opera is, you haven't a clue. Yeah. And you go and think, what's this going to be like? And you might hate it or you might love it. Generally, it's been picked because they think you'll love it, and you generally do. Mm-hmm. So it's that excitement that it's fresh stuff.
1: Yeah, God, I hadn't thought about it like that. Like,
0: But that's what it is.
1: But it is, you're right. You are sort of saying to people, we think this is something,
0: here's a colour you hadn't thought of. Have a go at that. I think it's,
1: Nice. And the Irish Chamber Orchestra, as you know, a great bunch of collaborators. They're really warm. They did that project with Marina Gowliff with us a couple of years ago. So they're open, and I think it's just going to, and also, I can't believe I've only recently discovered this.
0: Just between the two of us.
1: There's a solar eclipse on the night of this concert. Just before we went to print, they said, Sunlines. We've decided to call the project Sunlines.
0: Isn't that funny?
1: They did not. I'm like,
0: That's mad.
1: It is a bit mad, but it's also very kismet-y.
0: It is, yeah. It is. Well, that's typical of the planning that Miss Barry would engage in. Well, thank you so much for coming
1: in. Thank
0: you,
1: Margie, and your team.
0: And this is the Long Pour?
1: I think, the Long Pour. P-O-U-R.
0: P-O-U-R.
1: Yeah, not the Long.
0: God, nothing is normal here.

0: Yeah, that'll be the long pour. Certainly will. Live too. And Niall Valerie, Liz Knowles and Niwell Tsumbu, and recorded at the Triscoll Christchurch, Cork City. So well done to them. Now, time-wise, 7.51. Time to check back with Orla and see how the traffic's going.
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0: Welcome back, Orla. What have you got?
2: We're going to start in Cork, and there's a delay on the Wilton Road heading north at Dennehy's Cross. The Shelburne Road in Limerick is busiest as you head towards Union Cross, and in Galway, Bohern the Drav is slow towards the Tuam Road junction. Elsewhere in Dublin, the Grand Canal is busiest heading into the city centre at the Portobello Bridge. The St John's Road will slow you down between Military Road and the Quays, and the Temple Oak Road has a northbound queue starting at Rathdown Park as you head towards Terranure Cross. And finally, the OR139 westbound is slow towards the Clonshock Road junction. That's your latest traffic and travel news.
0: Great, thanks a million. We'll talk to you later. Cheers.
2: See you later.
0: Not at all. Now, musically speaking this morning, I haven't known him musically speaking for days. This is Noel Morrissey and Monoline in Limerick. I'm having a wild guess. Is it Braveheart? No. So there you go. So the tradition continues. You still don't know it. But anyway, have another go. Why not? And Peter Brown knows in Swords, and Ruth O'Mara from Tralee, and Kevin and Mary en route to the airport, Rachel O'Brien and Cameron Tealy. Lots of you getting it correct. So have a listen to this. This is Musically Speaking this morning.

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0: There he is, Frank Sinatra, and look, Be a Lady Tonight, which is wonderful. Who else could hold that note? Michael Bublé.
1: Absolutely.
0: Absolutely. Janis in front of me, Janis de Bruyne, who is barnstorming, not just in everyday life, but because she's barnstorming youth theatre. Good to see you again.
1: Hi, Marty. Thanks for having me. I'm delighted to be here.
0: It's lovely to see you again. You had a roaring success last year.
1: Yes.
0: And you have a bunch of shows that are coming up here. You're artistic director of Barnstorm, and it's youth theatre. It's theatre for everybody. But
1: yes.
0: Give us a little sense of what you've got this year.
1: So this year we have three fabulous shows for children and their grown-ups.
0: Yeah.
1: We have Irish theatre maker Paul Curley bringing a brilliant show, The Dig. And then we have the fabulous world-renowned Lempen Puppet Theatre coming over from the UK with two shows, Penny and the Farthing and The Fisher and His Wife.
0: Now, you're talking about, you know, I love this, 6+. Right? This is the age group we're talking about here. And I love that. And I think about the Arc in Dublin, for example.
1: Yes.
0: And I think that I love the fact that you're getting, you're not allowed to say the smallies anymore, but that's what we're talking about, getting them in.
1: Yes.
0: And I think that's so exciting.
1: Oh, it's super, super important. And I can tell you now, they're the hardest audience to make work for because
0: really? They
1: are very loud in their opinion,
0: yes,
1: during the show even. So you know very quickly whether or not they're having a good time.
0: That's very true. If they're talking to each other, you're in trouble.
1: Absolutely, absolutely.
0: But holding their attention.
1: Yeah.
0: And how do you, when you go to pick these various shows for them, like The Dig, for example, which is on next Monday. How do you decide? How do you know that this will be the thing? If that's an offer of work, don't worry about it. How do you know that that's going to be the one for them?
1: Yeah, no, well, I mean, we're very careful, especially for Stormfest. We're trying to make sure that we have something for across that age range,
0: yeah,
1: for children. So The Dig sort of, it's very, very engaging, and I would say slightly on the older, like 6+, absolutely. But it's a great story. So storytelling, yeah, is number one. Like,
0: yes,
1: what is the story? Is it fun? Is it exciting?
0: It's imagination.
1: Imagination, absolutely. And The Dig certainly has that because the main character, Mac, he wants to be an archaeologist and he's all about finding facts. But the thing is, he gets a little bit carried away with his highfalutin stories. And that's what the story is about. So it's a story about storytelling, I suppose.
0: Yes.
1: And the thing with that as well is, for the kids watching it, for the children and their grown-ups, it's so easy to engage with them, to be with them, you know, they're with,
0: yeah,
1: them all the way through, you know.
0: If I can say something, it's a real challenge what you've decided to, but the route you've taken,
1: you know,
0: from a personal point of view, do you know? Like, it's not straightforward at all.
1: No.
0: Because when you're trying to appeal to that particular section of the audience, it really means that you have to get out there and get into their little heads,
1: mm-hmm,
0: and try and see what will bring them along. Because you're talking about sponges and you're talking about,
1: yes,
0: huge imagination, which must be very exciting.
1: It's so exciting. And now so much, like I have to say, Ireland, and I'm going to big up all the theatre for young audience makers out there in this country.
0: Good for you.
1: Some of the most exciting work that's happening in this country in theatre is happening for young audiences. And I think it's because of that, because children have the biggest imaginations and they take so much in and they're so willing. And it's hard, but the reward is incredible. Like when they get it and they're there and they're with you all the way, you just can't help but get carried away with them.
0: And you know,
1: yes,
0: you picked a good one.
1: Yeah.
0: The Fisher and His Wife, this is, it's the Brothers Grimm.
1: That's right,
0: oh,
1: yes. And it's a beautiful story. And it starts off and it's about a man and a wife and they're in a lovely cottage and their life is perfect. But then a fish comes along and starts granting wishes. And let's just say chaos

0: and Sue's in the best possible way.
1: And Penny and the Fire Thing, which is a Penny Farthing.
0: That's right. Now, that is a lovely one, and that's a lovely, gentle one, and it's all about bicycles, but it's about the cycles of the seasons. So that's a really one. I think a lot of very smallies now, I think, would enjoy that one.
1: Now,
0: sure.
1: Where are you on? Where are these? Barnstorm Theatre, you tell us where you are.
0: Absolutely. So all of the shows are in our Stormfest venue in the Old Bank, which is at the bottom of the parade in Kilkenny City, so you can't miss us.
1: And how many would it hold? How many would it hold?
0: We have, in our current setup, I think, God, my producer's going to kill me now if I get this wrong.
1: It's roughly
0: somewhere between 50 and 60,
1: So if you want to go, get in.
0: Absolutely, and I do think the sick tickets are selling quite quickly this year.
1: I've no doubt, and they're daytime.
0: We should
1: explain that again.
0: Yeah.
1: And also, to try and hold them, You can't keep them forever because they get very restless.
0: Yes, they
1: do. These are all, I presume, less than an hour-ish.
0: Absolutely, yes. So the dig is about 40 minutes long, and then the Fisher and His Wife and Penny and the Fire Thing are 20 minutes.
1: Oh, that's perfect. Yeah. Jess, thank you for coming in.
0: Thanks for having me, Marty. Delighted.
1: And I want to wish you the very best.
0: Oh,
1: just
0: thanks.
1: To remind everybody again, just if you don't know, it's kilkennyarts.ie if you want to go. And it's the 10th is your first one.
0: Absolutely.
1: Which is the dig. We thought Well A Man would be good, seeing as we're talking about
0: wonderful.
1: The fish and the wife and all the rest of it. I was a fish and a wife. I shouldn't put those two words in the same sentence. You can't do that anymore. That's outrageous. Here's Mr. Wellerman.

It's always wonderful, isn't it? It really is. That's Air on a G-String. That's everyone carrying on, the rest of them, from the Berlin Philharmonic. And what time is it now? I should look, it's nearly 8:15. I think we'll check in the traffic. We're Marty in the Morning. We're live in Kilkenny for the Kilkenny Arts Festival.

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2: Good morning. We're going to start off in Dublin, and the North Circular Road has an eastbound delay from the Mater Hospital to the Dorset Street Junction. The North Strand Road is slow inbound from Edges Corner towards the East Wall Road, and the Grand Canal is busiest around the Portobello Bridge. Elsewhere in Cork, there's a northbound delay on the Wilton Road at Dennehy's Cross, and the Shelburne Road in Limerick is busy as you head towards Union Cross. And finally, in Galway, Bohorna Drive is slow towards the Tuam Road Junction. That's your latest traffic and travel news.
0: That's great, Orla. Thanks a million. We'll talk to you later. It's coming up on 8:15. As we said, we're live in Kilkenny for the Arts Festival. Damien and Stamullen wonder it's going to be the Smurfs. That's his link with the musically speaking. That's a very good... No, that's very clever. That's third level stuff, if ever I heard it. And if it's not them, he says, it's the other blue ones. So that's very good. Well done, you. Molly Furlong, good morning to you in Woodside. And Tivoli in Cork also getting it. Give my love to Kilkenny. My favourite place, that's Niall Butterley, who's in Rush, Mick O'Toole and Cahor in Wexford, all getting it right this morning. And well done to you. Now, you come down here, you could have a tin whistle. You could come in here with a ukulele, but no. Oh, no. If you're going to come to Kilkenny, the Arts Festival, let's get a harp out. If you had a harp, and we do have a harp, and we have a harpist, and it's Sheila Denver. Sheila, good morning.
3: Good morning, Marty. How are you?
0: Look at you and your harp.
3: You sound like my parents when I decided I wanted to play the harp.
0: That's
3: when
0: right.
3: We had to change the car and everything for the size of it. Perhaps I should have kept up the fiddle or something.
0: Well, it reminds me of my dad when I decided to play drums when I was 17. And my dad said, oh, please. There's nothing else. I'm driving an Austin A40. How am I going to put this in the back? And he did. But anyway, yeah, welcome, firstly.
3: Thank you. It's so nice to be here.
0: I'm sorry you had to get up out of your warm bed so early, but look, we're here. And you're here. Now, is this your first time here? Or no,
3: I've been here several years in a row, actually. Maybe 4 years ago since I was part of the Martin Hayes and Friends concert.
0: A wonderful
3: So I've
0: Martin
3: been back
0: Hayes.
3: A few times since, the and it's really Martin spectacular. Yeah. It's probably one of the nicest in the country.
0: And you have other people that you play with. Is it Lucia Lucia?
3: Or Lucia McFarlane,
0: and Linda Buckley. But you all met here.
3: Well, I met Kate Ellis here, actually, as part of that Martin Hayes concert.
0: So this was the beginning of a collaboration.
3: That's it. And myself and Kate were actually in America, and she was over and back to Alga, and Alga was asking us to cook up something, maybe special or something a bit different, and we put the ensemble together, and Saturday night's going to be our first gig, so it's very exciting times.
0: Are you very excited?
3: I am, actually. It's really, really nice, and it's kind of a mixture of different music.
0: Well, we had a chat with Alga earlier, and it is about taking a leap of faith sometimes, isn't it?
3: That's it, and especially when you're playing with musicians that are out of your comfort zone or out of your your regular, you
0: know, traditional
3: music.
0: And not as good as you, of course.
3: Say again?
0: And they're not as good as you. That's the other problem. Sure. You also have to deal with that.
3: Oh, wait till you sit in a room with Kate Ellis or Lucia or Linda.
0: But you're a shadow singer as well.
3: I'm a shadow singer as well, so that's going to be part of the programme as well. So we're mixing different genres. So Linda's going to be doing some live electronic music, and, you know, we're really pushing the boundaries a little bit, which is great.
0: But as individuals and then together?
3: It's going to be all together.
0: Oh,
3: so
0: wow.
3: It's an hour set put together that we've been working on over the last few months. So we kind of sent each other a piece of music, and then they came to visit me in Connemara, and we had a lovely few days of a workshop, and then we've been workshopping here as well. So it's great to have the Arts Festival as a space for that.
0: Sure.
3: You know, to have the time. You rarely get the time to sit around for a few days and play together and put music
0: together.
3: Well,
0: I mean, you know, we went to the opera last night, and this opened with a set of drums. So anything is possible.
3: That's it. It was incredible, wasn't it?
0: Yeah. So what are you going to play for us? You
3: I played
0: are.
3: It
0: well,
3: it.
0: You brought the harp.
3: Yeah, I did. I'll play, it's a march called Morshal an Thalura, or the Taylor's March, and it's kind of a version of Marv na Limli. And I'll give that a shot.
0: Please do.
3: So,
0: that'll be lovely.
3: One.
0: That'll be lovely. Yeah.

0: That's just gorgeous. Suddenly I'm on an island. I'm on an island. That's just, what's it called again?
1: That's Marshall and Tolera, and it's a version of the Mar of Nalimni that was found in the Roach collection, so a slightly different one.
0: It's so gorgeous. Yeah. I've just read, you're in DCU, aren't you?
1: I am indeed.
0: I'm
1: an associate professor in DCU with Fintur Agascal na Gaeilge, so I do a lot of teaching around song and... And the Irish language itself.
0: And is that a full-time situation?
1: It is,
0: you're there all the time?
1: That's it, yeah. So creative practice and the learning of the language through that is very much part of what my job is. And it's fantastic.
0: You're there, and yet... You are off with your harp and living another life.
1: Well that's
0: so it's,
1: yeah.
0: It's
1: well,
0: marrying the two, must
1: in
0: be.
1: A way, it's very helpful, you know, especially with the song. So I teach a lot of song as part of my courses, and it's a wonderful way into the language. So especially for B.Ed students or B.A. students, it would be starting off in first year and second year. I get to use song as part of that, and then to be part of a community that sings and that has that as part of the remit.
0: It's also
1: fantastic.
0: The fact that it's alive. It's not you're not talking about something that's gone. You're talking about that's very much alive.
1: Absolutely.
0: We look at the success of the Fla over the weekend.
1: Oh, it's incredible. I was up on Tuesday and it's amazing to have it. For one night only,
0: Was it wonderful?
1: It was amazing and it's a great, great city. I spend a lot of time up there and I know a lot of the musicians there and, the music, the Irish language. It's very, very vibrant.
0: Well, I thought it was fascinating. There were some excellent pieces in the paper during the week about it and just talking about the fact that people from the other tradition were very taken with what they saw.
1: But that's it. When you go to the flat, all you see is 4-year-olds and 84-year-olds walking around with fiddles. And if that doesn't warm your heart and if that doesn't make you want to be part of something,
0: I
1: nothing
0: think that's
1: will.
0: Quite, that's quite something. Listen, your show, by the way, is on Saturday at, it's 9:30.
1: That's it, in the Set Theatre.
0: In the Set Theatre.
1: In Kilkenny, here as part of the festival.
0: Have you had time for another one just before you go?
1: Sure. You've tuned. A quick little one.
0: Well, you've tuned, I mean, why not?
1: A waltz. It's called The Beautiful Goldfinch, for anyone who's listening to some lovely birds out there this morning, composed by a great flute player called Marcus Hernan.
0: If only I could dance with somebody, but there we are.

0: Oh, divine. Just divine. And I'm watching people swaying to the music outside, which is a lovely touch. Thank you so much for joining us this morning. That was absolutely gorgeous. Absolutely gorgeous. That's Sheila Denver with Kate Ellis, with Lucia McPartlin and Linda Buckley at the Set Theatre on Saturday at 9:30. It's about an hour and a half, so that'll be interesting.
1: That's it. Yeah, really looking forward to it.
0: You know, and well done to you, and thanks so much for coming in this morning.
1: Thanks
0: for having me. I see when you're playing bare feet.
1: Sometimes I do, yeah.
0: That's interesting, isn't it?
1: It's grounding. Connecting. It's also very warm today.
0: Connecting with the earth. And the copper's been clean, especially.
1: Fantastic.
0: We had people in earlier, so it's all spotless. Thank you so much.
1: Thank you, Marty.
0: Now, Marty, the morning it is, 8:26. I see Garrison Keillor's birthday today. Back in the day, we were at lunchtime, we used to have the Prairie Home Companion. We used to play that on the radio all the time. And this piece of music was a piece that always kind of got us in the mood, which we remember. Anyway, Garrison Keillor, 84 today.

persons the strength to get up and do what needs to be done. 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It's the secret of the good life as we know it. And also brought to you by ketchup, full of natural mellowing agents. Ketchup, homegrown in Minnesota gardens.

Tishomingo Blues, which was the theme to Prairie Home Companion. Take care, Sheila. Thanks a million. Now, it's live radio. Damien's going, oh, you can't have that. Now, musically speaking, we didn't get back to for a bit. Tara Connealy in Kilcock, I was the same. She says I was initially thought it was Titanic. So did I. But anyway, have a listen to this. This is musically speaking this morning.

0: There they are. That'll be the Turkish March, don't you know, from Beethoven. RTE Lyric FM, it is Marty in the Morning. It's 8.31, time to get the latest news now with Peter Farris. And we say good morning, Peter.
1: Police say the attacker in a shooting in Thailand shot and killed his grandparents at their home early this morning before opening fire on teachers and fellow pupils at a school near the country's capital, Bangkok. Six people were killed at the school and at least 15 others were injured. Video from the scene showed teachers rushing children out of classrooms and police officers trying to locate the shooter. Police say the suspected attacker, a 14-year-old boy who was a student at the secondary school, is also dead. A court in the United States has fined Meta more than $500 million over child safety and ordered it to change how young people use its platforms. The ruling came in the second phase of New Mexico's lawsuit and is in addition to the $375 million in damages to the state that Meta was ordered to pay in March when a jury found the company liable for endangering children by making them vulnerable to predators on its platforms, among other harms. Meta says it will appeal the ruling and that it's been working to identify and remove harmful content from its platforms. It's being reported that Yemen's Houthis have killed at least 58 government troops in one of the deadliest days of the country's civil war in 4 years. The Iran-backed rebels attacked government positions with ballistic missiles and drones in response to an alleged military build-up backed by neighbouring Saudi Arabia. Further strikes by the Houthis have also injured 11 people in southern Saudi Arabia. Yemen is being increasingly drawn into the US-Israel war on Iran, with the rebels stepping up their campaign against both government forces and Saudi Arabia, which is a key US ally and supporter of the internationally recognized Yemeni government. An Irishman is understood to have died in Thailand. Reports in Thai media said the man's body was discovered in water in Phuket yesterday. The Department of Foreign Affairs has said it's providing consular assistance. AIB has urged customers to be aware of scammers after it reported a 59% increase in payment fraud cases in July. A growing number of people are being deceived into sending money, handing over security codes, bank cards, and even cash. The bank says text messages and phone calls from criminals impersonating trusted organisations are also on the rise.
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1: Mainly dry with a mix of cloud and sunny spells, highest temperatures between 16 and 24 degrees. It'll be coolest in the northwest and warmest in Leinster. Light or moderate southwesterly winds will be fresher at times near northwest coasts. Now it's back to you, Marty.
0: All right, Peter, many thanks. Marty, the morning we're live in Kilkenny for the Arts Festival. Lots of people we've chatted with and lots more to come. I'm just interested in that news story this morning, the idea of, you know, the bank and people being scammed. I had the great joy the other morning of getting a message from a bank that I'm not with. And I always find that, you know, because it's suspicious activity on your account. And you just go, yeah. But if it was a bank you were with, then you might feel very differently. So, as the fellow said, be Cormac, be very careful out there with those things. But it was a great joy to get that morning and just think, at least that one I've avoided. Now, time-wise, it's 8.34.
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4: 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And that's exactly what Renaissance composer Giovanni Gabrieli did, turning the architecture of Venice into music. 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
3: 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Because it's never too late to do something new.

the dream. It's Bryant getting a mention this morning live in Kilkenny. Marty in the morning, this morning. Now, we were out last night. We went to the the opera. That's right, the brand new opera called The Curing Line by Michael Gallen. And interesting night, to say the very least, but we met lots of people last night. One of them, one person I met last night was Hugh Sweeney. Hugh Sweeney, who listens to us every morning. And I want to say good morning to him. He was with his dad, Owen, there in Kilkenny, and give him a mention. And the Chimers this morning, he's a great fan of, but a lovely fella. And we were having the chance. He's sporting a Marty in the Morning moustache now, so you may not recognise him. Susan's in Cork. Good morning. She says... The West Wing, no. The music speaking, no. Who was that lovely harpist you had? It was Sheila Denver, and lovely she was. Sheila Denver, with the New Kilkenny Music Ensemble, with Kate Ellis, Elisia McPartin, and Linda Buckley, and they're quite something. Now, the music speaking this morning, when we play it just one more time, and I'll tell you who the winner is, because we have the Paul McCartney album to give to you this morning, Man on the Run. This is the piece of music, and like you, I thought it was Titanic. It's actually Avatar, and hence the Smurfs and the Blue. Anyway, have a listen to this.

well done to everybody taking part this morning. Only one winner, and our winner this morning, Judith Perkin, who is in Woodside, Tivoli in Cork. Judith Perkin, Woodside, Tivoli in Cork. Well done to you, and enjoy. Because it's fantastic, from Paul McCartney, who at 84 is still lashing them out, and he's wonderful. Or is he 83? I think he's 84. He's a Gemini, it's fine. Now, what was going... Yes, 8.42. We have something hair-raising to bring to you very shortly. And if you're interested in things... And I'm talking about Tony and Guy. I'm not talking about Peter Mark. I'm talking about something hair-raising. We shall be sharing that with you in a moment. BJ Thomas was mentioned earlier on. I haven't forgotten about Raindrops Keep Falling on My Head, but also he had a gorgeous song once upon a time called Rock and Roll Lullaby, which is one of our favourites. This is it from BJ Thomas, who has left us, but today is his birthday. The great BJ Thomas. Hair raising. And I'll tell you.

0: Music from the great BJ Thomas Rock and Roll Lullaby. We're just talking about hair here. I must make an appointment. But I am joined. I'm telling you, there's an event called Anchor Point, is the first thing to say. It is an aerial show. Elaine McGovern is with me. And Paz, is it Nantes.
1: Say.
0: All
1: yeah.
0: right. All the way from Argentina.
1: Yes.
0: From Buenos Aires. You're very welcome.
1: Thank you so much.
0: Is Kilkenny very different to Buenos Aires?
1: Yes, it's yeah, very different.
0: It's very different. Yes. It is very different. And how long are you in Ireland?
1: Now, 4 weeks.
0: 4 weeks?
1: Yeah. We had 3 weeks creation and now we're with the shows.
0: Very good. And Elaine, is this your baby? This whole, I don't mean is she your baby. I mean, is this whole concept is your baby?
1: Yes. So I've been working on it for probably the last 5 months.
0: Right.
1: In the writing side of things. And then it's gone into different little creation experiments at different times.
0: Right.
1: And then the troupe that is currently the ensemble, the five female performers, came together 3 weeks ago.
0: Yeah.
1: So it was a very quick come together.
0: But the idea, okay, I need you to explain this to me, right?
1: Yes.
0: Because it's slightly mad. Okay. The idea is that one of the things that we all remember from being in school was, if you pull my hair, you hurt me, right?
1: Yes.
0: You and the gang, how many of you involved in the show?
1: Five. There's five female performers.
0: Okay. You hang by your hair, basically. And I would have thought that that was something that you'd rather not do. So where did it come from? Where did this whole idea come from?
1: The hair, well I met Paz in Argentina. Oh. I was training there. There's a really great circus scene in Buenos Aires.
0: Yes.
1: So I was there and I met Paz and she, and I just came across her in the space and she was suspending by her hair. And
0: did you know about this in advance?
1: I have seen it before.
0: Okay.
1: It's a rare old circus form apparatus, hair suspension, but it's quite rare. There's not a lot of artists that do it because the training that's required is pretty substantial.
0: Yeah,
2: it comes from traditional circus. So it has a long history and nowadays it's more like popular.
0: Yes.
2: Or more people is doing it. But as a circus technique, it's like, I think a lot of circus techniques are like dealing with pain in different ways and with the risks and with the amazing things. So it's like circus.
0: Yeah, but it's important to say it's not a trick. It's real. And that's,
2: of course.
0: Do you know, so what you're watching is real. Talk to me about the pain threshold. What about the pain of it? Because if you pull your hair, it hurts. So how young were you when you started doing it, Pat?
2: I started to know the technique like 6 years ago, but

0: to train it like not all days, but with regularity, 5 years ago.
1: And you're a young woman, and Elaine, you too. So you, the idea of doing this, when you saw it, you said, "Well, I'll have a go at that."
0: Yeah. Well, actually, I tried it, and yeah. I melded it. I changed the form and came up with this other technique called knothead. I'm really interested in the counterweight and rigging systems in circus. There's a lot of mechanics behind the aerial work that you see on stage.
1: Sure.
0: So we're both rope artists, so we work as aerialists on the rope.
1: Oh, yes. Right. Yeah, just climbing up ropes.
0: Exactly.
1: It looks impossible, and yet it's absolutely doable.
0: Yes.
1: So you go up and down on ropes.
0: Absolutely.
1: Yeah, I've seen some of this. Somebody in Dublin does that too, I think.
0: Yes, for
1: but
0: sure.
1: But not the hair thing.
0: No, but then, so then there's another technique then called, I've just called it knot head, because it's about this knot at the end of the hair.
1: Yeah.
0: So basically, instead of...
1: We should be videoing this. Hang on a second. Yeah. Don't do anything brash.
0: Yes.
1: Jamie wants to try this at home later on.
0: Yeah, yeah, so, yeah. Do a quick demo.
1: So you're holding up your hair, right?
0: So basically, Paz would suspend, so she would really create... A
1: knot, as you said.
0: Yeah, exactly. So with hair suspension, she really tries to ensure that all the hair is coming together at the same space for
2: yes.
0: the strength.
2: And pulling to the same direction.
0: Yes. Right. And it takes about a half an hour for you to get
2: it. It's a hairstyle. It's a hairstyle with a ring.
1: Yes.
2: A metal ring.
0: Yes.
2: And so it's very important to do well this hairstyle, you know.
1: Oh, because that's how you ensure the least pain, I suppose, in a way.
2: Yes, of course.
1: Yeah.
2: Okay.
0: And it is working. Like in the beginning, you are really just suspending very lightly, and you're basically building up the capacity of your pain threshold.
1: Right.
0: But my form then, the knot head goes into the end of the hair. So I'll create a knot right at the end.
1: Watching you doing that now. Yeah.
0: And so here, this is my point now.
1: Oh, right. And it's like
0: connection.
1: You can hang on a hook or whatever.
0: Exactly.
1: Like.
0: So then I'll use this. I have this this kind of waxed string.
1: Right.
0: And that's how I'll pop this over here.
1: To tie around the knot of your hair.
0: I'll bind it.
1: Yeah.
0: And then pull it really taut together. And then this is hooked into like a steel carabiner. Then through rope systems, through pulley systems.
1: Yeah.
0: And then I'll attach it to my chair.
1: And then up
0: And then when I move away from the chair, I'll suspend the weight of the chair.
1: Right.
0: So the chair starts raising in the space.
1: Now, there's people in cars, there's people having breakfast, there's people saying, do not try this, Maureen, at home. Because the pain, I'm curious about it. You've a lot of hair, you're blessed.
0: Yes, yeah.
1: But what about the pain? Because it has to hurt.
2: Yeah, at the beginning it hurts, but you get used to it in a way, but it's you train it. So you start to feel it like different. And you also have to pay attention to a lot of other things that are happening on scene and on and in the treatment.
1: Yes.
2: That are beyond the pain. So
1: it's
2: you can deal with it.
1: It's a real challenge, what you do.
0: It's quite a meditative state as well, that you really need to focus. It's very, you're very body aware.
1: But are you doing this and doing the rope business at the same time?
0: Yes, we do. We do it at different times on stage.
1: Yeah.
0: So across the show is about 50 minutes long.
1: Right.
0: So it goes through different scenes.
1: Well, people must go, gasp when they see you on stage.
0: We have our soundscape artist, Ollie Ryan. He's created he's really amplified and intensified the hair in the sounds that he's created, because he's actually kind of taken Foley sound from the ropes, the stretch of the ropes.
1: Very good. But he's not dangling.
0: No, he's not.
1: He's no fool, him. He's on the ground. He's on the ground making noises.
0: amplifying everything for
1: us. It's a fantastic. Now, your location, where are you? Where can people see you here?
0: We are at the Warehouse. It's a new venue.
1: Yeah.
0: It's out the Waterford Road in Kilkenny. It's a gorgeous, it's a blank canvas for us.
1: You were on last night. We were at the opera, so our apologies, we weren't with you. But you're on tomorrow?
0: Yes.
1: You're on tomorrow. And it's 9:30 in the evening, right throughout pretty much
0: for the run of the festival. Yes.
1: Most nights. And when you get a night off, do you get a chance to wash your hair and kind of kick back, or what do you do?
0: Tonight we're actually off, so it's actually really nice to just...
1: Lovely.
0: Yeah, I know. It's 2 days. We're 2 days into the show.
1: give your head space.
0: Yeah. Well,
2: I use it like this all day.
0: She'll put ice packs on.

0: Because right. It's the scalp, actually, that feels it.
1: Of course, that feels bruised. Of course. The hairdresser's ringing by the new time now.
0: Yeah.
1: Thank you both for joining us. It's a fascinating thing. And again, that history that is in Argentina, of the circus and all of that and performance, it fascinates people. It fascinates us all. And I was alluding to earlier on, elements of that, take that, and their huge tour just finished, elements of the circus and all that. And the girl dangling from the back of the elephant with her hair hanging down, looking like a tail. Just astonishing what you can do.
0: Absolutely.
1: As long as you have a good head of hair, in fairness. Yeah, yes. How many of you are there, by the way?
0: There's five female performers on stage. Right. Yeah.
2: From different places also.
0: Yes.
2: This is really nice.
1: Oh, that's lovely.
2: Italia and United Kingdom, no?
1: Yeah.
2: And Belfast.
1: And Paz, will you stay in Ireland or do you go back to Buenos Aires?
2: No, I go back.
1: When
2: we finish, I go back.
1: Have a good hair day when you go back. Thank you both for joining
0: us. Thank you.
1: That was a fascinating idea. It's Elaine and an associate with Kilkenny Arts Festival. It's called Anchor Point. And is it produced by Detached.collab?
0: Yes.
1: Yeah, that's important to say. And Paz, thank you so much for joining us as well.
0: Thank you.
1: Speaking of Take That and the Circus, let's have Take That and the Circus.

Take that, the circus. I don't think they're going to do it again. They said when they played Dublin a few weeks ago that was that, but it was absolutely staggering.

0: It truly was. Anyway, that's the circus. Gorgeous. Now, time-wise, it's nearly 9 o'clock. We're a bit late coming back to Orla. Orla, good morning. Sorry we're a bit late, but there we are. It's Kilkenny way. It's a different time zone. I'll let carry on. Orla, welcome back.
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2: Is busy northbound between the Childers Road Junction and the New Street Junction, and in Clare the N68 has a delay in on both sides of the road heading towards Ennis due to roadworks in the area. Elsewhere in Dublin, the Eastwall Road is busy from the Dublin Port Tunnel flyover towards the North Quays, and the North Circular Road is heaviest eastbound along Dorset Street. And finally, the St John's Road is slow inbound as you head towards the Quays. That's your latest traffic and travel news.
0: Orla?
2: Yes?
0: Orla, I'm just thinking, how do you feel about dangling by your hair?
2: I don't think I'd be a fan of that.
0: I think I would steer clear of this.
2: I feel like it would be so painful.
0: Well, that's what I kept saying. But apparently they put it into a certain kind of a knot and that's how they get away with it. It's absolutely daft.
2: It's science.
0: Quite a spectacle, though. Quite a spectacle. But I won't put your name down for the workshop, no?
2: No, thank you. I would prefer to stand and watch and be like, wow, look at how cool they are.
0: You sound so like me. Good luck. Talk to you later.
2: See you later.
0: Thanks a million. Bye. Now, Darren O'Leary's she says, where are you? I'll come along with my doggy, Charlie. I don't want to talk about dogs today. We're down at the Pembroke if you need us. On a day off, your circus artist, Anchor Point Elaine and Paz. Nice to see you, says Connor. They're letting their hair down on a day off. Good man, Connor. Top man. We have a break to take. I feel a little pianissimo. Do you? I do.
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pianissimo music from Andrew Broccoli and Cecilia Bartoli. Just gorgeous. It's 7 minutes past nine. Martin in the Morning, we're live at the Kilkenny Arts Festival here in Kilkenny, funny enough. And we have a very special guest coming in a mode, Donica Dennehy, composer of a piece called Land of Winter, which is going to be here at St. Canice's Cathedral. We're going to talk about that in a moment. But he is the composer of many fine works over the years, originally from Dublin, but with a big American connection as well. And he's got The Last Hotel, The Second Violinist, The First Child. Before we do anything, let's have a listen to this piece from Donica Dennehy. New Jersey.

0: Gorgeous, gorgeous, gorgeous. New Jersey, Donica Dennehy, who's with me. Donica, good morning.
1: Good morning.
0: It's lovely to meet you.
1: Yeah, likewise.
0: To meet you. That's a gorgeous piece, New Jersey. Is Jersey home now?
1: It is home now. That's why I wrote that piece. There's a woman called Min Kwan. She was doing a piece based around, or kind of a project based around this hymn, America the Beautiful, or whatever.
0: Yeah.
1: And I thought, well, that's, she wanted a piece from me for it. And I thought, oh, that's a huge topic, you know, and I'll just concentrate on where I settled there and where my kids grew up.
0: Sure.
1: And what New Jersey meant to
0: what
1: me.
0: It
1: like
0: to you.
1: Like a kind of fading Polaroid of their childhood.
0: It's funny, Jersey has Frank Sinatra.
1: Yeah.
0: You have Sopranos.
1: Yeah.
0: All this image of Jersey. Miami Steve Van Zandt, Bruce Springsteen. Yeah. It's a hotbed of an awful lot of things that I've happened to be in love with.
1: Yeah.
0: Is it a great place to live? Is it a special place to live that you've been there?
1: Well,
0: because you're a Dublin man originally.
1: Yes, exactly. Well, I mean, I'm there, what, 12 to 14 years, depending on how you count it.
0: Yeah.
1: Where I am is lovely. I'm in Princeton, you know, so it's a sort of bucolic town. And you're in the train to, when it's not breaking down, into New York in an hour or so.
0: Yeah.
1: And so the version of Jersey, did you have like the Sopranos? That's near the airport. So always when we go to the airport, you see it. You know, this industrial, it looks like the start of the Sopranos.
0: Yes. Yeah.
1: But there's different sides to it. Like there are different sides to anything.
0: Of course.
1: And so as you go further down, it gets more like lots of woods and everything and kind of beautiful.
0: Yeah, very pretty. It is very beautiful.
1: Yeah.
0: But you're Fairview. It's gas. I'm Colester and you're Fairview.
1: I know.
0: Your folks originally.
1: We could have met in
0: another world.
1: In
0: another world. Well, probably generations apart, but still. Yeah. But look, you, when I think of you, I think of the Crash Ensemble, I think of all that. The idea of creating music that isn't always easily accessible and yet is successful, that people, you have to work sometimes and take it in. But you've always been like that. You've always kind of taken chances, haven't you? Kind of get out there and give it a go.
1: Yeah, well, or else I've just not known any better.
0: No, but that's the creative artist.
1: Yeah, I mean, I've just gone for what moves me.
0: Yes.
1: Sometimes that's not easy to digest, or you have to live with it, you have to get into the world of it. Other times it comes very easily to anybody, and so I just sort of, I've always not tried to second guess anything, just produce
0: but also,
1: what I want.
0: But also going out there and writing an opera.
1: Yeah.
0: Like, hello?
1: Yeah.
0: We were at an opera last night, it's a new opera, you go, okay.
1: Yeah.
0: It's very different from anything else that other people are doing. There is an easier way to do your craft.
1: Yeah.
0: And yet you take that punt, which is quite something.
1: I've done three operas with Enda Walsh now, and then I did one of my own, The Hunger, about the famine. I love doing operas.
0: Yeah.
1: But you're right. Who wakes up in the morning and goes, I think I'll spend the next year and a half writing an opera.
0: That's right. That'll go well, he said.
1: Yeah. And, I'll be lost in my head for a while.
0: Yeah.
1: But it is funny. You can sort of create a whole world then for yourself as well.
0: Sure. Well, I mean, I think it's that what's important here is to remember that opera was the music of the people back in the day. You know, it was how people told stories
1: yes.
0: With music. So... Yeah.

0: Why not?
1: Oh, yeah, which is what you were still trying to do.
0: Yes,
1: you know?
0: Yeah, for sure. Yeah. Talk to me about Land of Winter. Now, this is...
1: So, Land of Winter is going to be heard tonight as well here at the Kilkenny Festival. And
0: in St. Canice's.
1: Yeah?
0: In St. Canice's.
1: In St. Canice's, yeah. Yes. I wrote this for this amazing American group, Alarmal Sound. My wife's a violinist in that group as well.
0: Okay.
1: So sometimes, you know, you can be writing a little bit and you go, oh, yeah, she'll play that. Yeah, I know she'll be well able to.
0: Well, it's important to give the wife opportunities.
1: And she's a superb player.
0: Sure, and, is she here?
1: She is. In the hotel.
0: Well, you're our token man this morning. Because we've had an all-female cast so far.
1: Well,
0: so
1: thank you. I'm honoured.
0: It's you and me, babe. Anyway, what's your wife's name?
1: Courtney.
0: Okay. Yeah. So, sorry, go ahead.
1: Yeah, and she was in the group that I originally wrote it for, Alarmal Sound. They did we have a beautiful recording of it too. And it's about I suppose I'm thinking of it as the passing of time. Land of Winter, of course, as you all know, is the old Latin name for Ireland, Hibernia.
0: Yes,
1: because they thought of us as never having somewhere. They haven't been around recently.
0: No.
1: Because now...
0: it's a whole different world.
1: Yeah. And, but I was thinking of the demarcation of the year through the amount of light. And I was trying to capture that then with music, the harmony, with these expanding kind of colours of the harmony when it got brighter, darkening in winter. And that's the whole idea behind that piece. It's a piece I really wanted to write.
0: Yeah.
1: I think nobody else wanted it. And and then I was very fortunate to get a Guggenheim to write it. So and so it was lovely.
0: Explain what you mean when you say I got a Guggenheim.
1: Oh, it's this prize that you can get in America where it's a fairly decent amount and you can just devote it to writing a piece.
0: But is that vital to do when you're doing work like this? Is it vital that there are people like that who will back an idea?
1: I mean, of course, you never know if you're going to get one. But,
0: of course.
1: And of course, here in Ireland, the Arts Council do great work in helping people commission as well. So, you know, most of the stuff can be commissioned and then sometimes you just get an idea where it's great to have.
0: And I read that this was, the idea came on a trip to Iceland.
1: I was doing a piece there called Tessellatum, another piece of mine, which is for when you're talking about not being afraid to do certain things, for viola and 11 microtonally tuned viola de gambas, you know, as you do.
0: As you do. I'm a tourist.
1: And we were recording it, and the first time I hadn't it finished because I was writing The Last Hotel, an opera of mine, and that, you know, is overwhelming. And I just came straight from the Edinburgh Festival where we were doing it. And I was wrecked. And I was like, oh, I'm very sorry, I haven't finished it. And they were like, oh, okay. So we recorded half of it and I went away and wrote the rest of it. And we came back December 21st, or end of December, and we finished recording it in Iceland.
0: Yeah.
1: So almost no light, you know, I thought, geez, this is like...
0: Yeah, this is what we're talking about.
1: Yeah, this is like, this reminds me of the way the light always shrank, because at that stage I had moved to America, and that was the germ of the idea.
0: We're going to play a little bit of Land of Winter. This
1: okay.
0: is called December. You give a whole new meaning to the word multitasking. It's astonishing what you do. Here it is. This is Land of Winter. It's called, and it's called, is it 1 December? 1st of December? Is that what it is? Or just December?
1: December.
0: December. Okay. Yeah. The typo.

0: laugh. There it is. Music from Donegal Denny, who was with me this morning. And we'll come back. It's called December, by the way. As the fellow said, in case you're checking, in a very fine piece, Land of Winter, Crash Ensemble. And we'll be talking some more about that in a moment. First, let's get back to Orla. Orla, I'm always keeping you late, and I'm sorry, but today, not too late. And a check on the latest traffic and what's happening.
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0: There you are, Ola.
2: Thanks, Marty. We're going to start in Dublin, and the East Wall Road is busiest heading south from the Port Tunnel flyover towards the North Quays, and traffic is currently being metered through the southbound side of the Port Tunnel. The Grand Canal has an inbound delay from just before the Portobello Bridge right up towards Leeson Street, and the North Circular Road is busiest eastbound from Doyle's Corner towards Dorset Street. Elsewhere in Galway, the Headford Road is heavy southbound between Bohun the Drab and the Quincentennial Bridge Junction. Limerick's Shelburne Road is slow southbound from Shelburne Park towards Union Cross. And finally, in County Clare, the N68 has a delay on both sides of the road as you head towards Ennis due to roadworks taking place. That's your latest traffic and travel news.
0: That's great, Orla. Have a lovely weekend. And,
2: you too.
0: Bring back a stick of rock from Kilkenny.
2: Thanks.
0: Not at all. It's no beginning to my generosity. Keep well. See you then.
2: See you
0: Bye.
2: Later. Enjoy your weekend.
0: God bless you. Take care. Thanks a million. Donegal Denny here with me, composer of Land of Winter, which is on at St. Canice's Church. When are you on?
3: That's on tonight.
0: Yeah.
3: At oh Jesus, it's not. 9 o'clock. I thought it was...
0: What time did you think it was?
3: I thought it was 7 o'clock.
0: No, it's 9 o'clock. So that's good, because you got up early.
3: Yeah.
0: You came into us, and like, you can have a little sleep, and then you can have a nana nap, as a friend of mine used to say, in the afternoon. So you're sorted out. Yeah. That's fantastic. But you've a cast of thousands.
3: Yeah, there's... It's for the expanded Crash Ensemble.
0: Right.
3: Yeah, 16 of them.
0: Yeah. That's so. that's quite a troupe. Now, are they rehearsing this afternoon? I presume they are.
3: Oh, they are, yeah. They need to be able to play it, all right.
0: Yeah, they do. And with you in the room, livid if it's not.
3: They've done it a bunch of times now. Yeah. So they did it in Cork and then in Dublin.
0: Yes.
3: Every time more and more the notes they're getting. I'm only kidding. They're doing a terrific performance
0: of it.
3: Isn't
0: that great? They're able to do what you asked them to do.
3: Yeah.
0: But it is very exciting. So you have that tonight. Is it only one?

0: performance, or is there going to be more here?
1: No, just one performance.
0: Now, why would you only have one, I wonder? That's because it's a big deal, if I may say so.
1: Yeah, I mean, I think it'll be special, so you better get down there to get to it. And absolutely. If you arrive at 7, sure, you can just wait around.
0: Well, the St. Cassius Cathedral, you can have a quick pray.
1: Yes, you could.
0: If you arrive at 7 o'clock. Yeah. That's hilarious.
1: And actually, I think at 9 it'll be nice, because it's got to do with the dying of the light to some degree. And so you're going to get that kind of sense of that through the hour that lasts.
0: Yeah, that'll be very special.
1: It's 12 months. You know, starts in December.
0: Yeah.
1: So starts in winter and it ends in winter. That's the whole idea. It ends then end of November.
0: So with this done, back to Jersey? Or what's the story now?
1: Well, I have another piece on here in the festival, too. I have a two-piano piece on, which is a premiere.
0: And when is this happening?
1: That's today at 1 o'clock.
0: Which then you can't go back go back to bed.
1: No, I can't.
0: Your day is already bad. Now, where is this happening at 1 o'clock?
1: That's in the Priory.
0: And you're sure it's 1 o'clock?
1: Oh, I'm certain that one's 1. Although I should check.
0: I think we should check. Tell me what that is and who's going to be.
1: That's a two-piano piece for these terrific American pianists, Timo Andres and David Kaplan.
0: Okay.
1: And it's called Between, and it's the idea of, because of being in your head, sometimes you meet someone and go, do I know them from America or from Ireland?
0: Yes.
1: This idea of occupying this liminal space between, like any immigrant or immigrant would have, where you have sort of mixtures of two country you're from and where you're sort of living as well.
0: But isn't that the great mix that we have always felt about America?
1: Yeah.
0: That there was always the mix of where people came from, keeping that heritage and assimilating the new place where you live, and it being a melting pot.
1: Well, that's what's great. That's the great thing about immigration, of course, is how it feeds culturally.
0: Yeah. Absolutely. And I mean, you, with respect to people who do what you do, feed off that, because it's so important, isn't it?
1: Yeah. Even in Ireland, you can feel it now.
0: You can.
1: The wonderful kind of wealth of new ideas
0: from
1: migration.
0: And then after all this, you will be presumably returning to what is now home.
1: Yes. Actually, no, we're going to France on a holiday first.
0: Beautiful. So what do you be... Well, now that France is in the midst of incredible light with this summer.
1: Yeah.
0: Not all of it happy, obviously.
1: No.
0: You might start writing something about brightness and lightness and summer.
1: Yeah, for sure. Yeah.
0: That 10% is all I ask. It's
1: 10%, that's not so bad. Ask for 15.
0: No, I'm a very cheap operator. Why don't we finish, just because we just have a few minutes before we go to the news, with And They Are Coming Home, which is... your piece that is a Crash Ensemble, obviously, but it's our own Claudia Boyle is in the middle of this.
1: Oh, yeah, that's from the opera The Last Hotel.
0: The Last Hotel. Just a little piece, just to take us up to the news. Donica, thank you for joining us this morning.
1: Thank you.
0: And I'm so glad that you're going to be early for your performance tonight. And safe journeys to you and your lady wife.
1: Thank you.
0: A pleasure to meet you.
1: Likewise.
0: Nothing wrong with people from Fairview and Colestor getting together eventually in Kilkenny. Safe journeys.
1: All right.
0: Thank you so much.
1: Bye-bye.

0: There it is, and they are coming home with our own Claudia Boyle, of course, Alan Pearson conducting, and it's Donegal Dennehy's work from The Last Hotel, which is lovely. RTÉ Lyric FM, it is Marty in the Morning. It's 9:30, time to get the latest news now with Aidan Fitzsimons. Aidan, good morning.
1: Thanks, Marty, and good morning. A teenage suspect killed his grandparents before shooting dead a number of staff and students at a secondary school in Thailand.

0: And early this morning, Irish time, 6 people, 3 teachers and 3 pupils were killed in the school. At least 15 people were injured. Police say the suspected attacker, a 14-year-old boy who was a student, is among the dead. Between 80 and 100 cars have been destroyed in a fire at a scrapyard in North County Dublin. The chief fire officer of Dublin Fire Brigade said the response to the blaze near Ballybuckle yesterday had been scaled back. Greg O'Dwyer said that a reduced number of appliances remained at the scene of the outbreak, which was under control.
1: We just have 2 fire appliances there and a water tanker on standby and just dampening down certain pockets of fire that are still smouldering there. The fire was brought under control at about 8:15 yesterday evening, and that main black smoke plume that people could see for miles around, that was gone. And then we had overnight, we had 6 units in attendance overnight.
0: A court in the United States has fined Meta more than $500 million over child safety and ordered it to change how young people use its platforms. The social media company said that it would appeal the ruling made in New Mexico and had been working to identify and remove harmful content from its platforms. AIB is urging customers to be aware of scammers as the bank reported a significant increase in cases of payment fraud. It says this has been driven by a rise in fake text messages and phone calls. The bank says that a growing number of people are being deceived into sending money or handing over security codes, bank cards and cash. The weather forecast, mainly dry with sunny spells. Highest temperatures of 16 to 24 degrees, coolest in the northwest and warmest in Leinster. And that's the news and weather. Marty.
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0: Look, it's gorgeous. Raindrops keep falling on my head before that. Bart Bacharach and Hal David for BJ Thomas on his Boyce Day, God rest him, today. We're here in Kilkenny, the Arts Festival, RT Lyric FM, RT in the morning. And there is a piece happening here. It's a whole bunch of episodes of it called The Alice Project. And it's created by Maeve Lambert, who is in front of me. Maeve, good morning. Welcome.
1: Thank you. Good morning, Marty.
0: Good morning and welcome. Before we go any further, the word Lambert. Ah, Lambert. Could that mean puppets?
1: That does mean puppets,
0: could
1: yes.
0: that mean puppets? And could that mean Wanderly Wagon?
1: That means Wanderly Wagon.
0: And your granddad?
1: Yeah, Eugene was my grandfather.
0: Eugene's
1: yeah,
0: a granddad. We all grew up with it.
1: I know.
0: We all grew up with it. Not just Wanderly Wagon. Murphy is a Corja. All those things.
1: Yeah.
0: And we in school would have the crack, mates and myself, give us a cut of the hungry bread, and all these phrases, nonsense, that were in, that I remember. It's not funny. It all comes back. Just for those of you who need a reminder of Wanderly Wagon, this is just 20 seconds, just for the crack. This is Wanderly Wagon.

0: And it used to be out in the car park in Donnybrook in RTE for years.
1: Yeah.
0: It's down, not Kilkenny, it's somewhere, Port Leash or somewhere. It exists, doesn't it?
1: I think so.
0: Somebody has it outside of...
1: I thought it was Fawcett's, maybe.
0: Oh, is it? Okay.
1: But I could be wrong.
0: But it does exist. It is somewhere. However, that's... Monty Wagon and all the rest of it. Your Alice project, tell us what this is, because you have a bunch of episodes.
1: We have a bunch of episodes. So basically, Asylum has, that's our theatre company, has forum in kind of working in off-site theatre. So we take theatre out of a theatre building and into the streets often, sometimes in, you know, other buildings. And so we wanted to tell a really Kilkenny story. And there's no more Kilkenny story than the story of Alice Kittler, who was ostensibly a witch in 1324. And we really wanted to bring people across the city and to learn the story. Right. But bringing people across the city is really difficult, so we decided we'd break it up into episodes and people could choose.
0: So you have five different episodes.
1: Now,
0: it's your fault that there's this effigy business across the road.
1: Absolutely.
0: And there was a smell of burning last evening. Okay, you were practicing, were you?
1: we were doing our tech.
0: So it presumably all went fine.
1: Yeah, it went great, yeah.
0: But this woman, Alice... is it Kittler?
1: Kittler.
0: What was the story with her? Was she presumed to be a witch? And of course, the concept of that, very dodgy when you look back at how they assumed somebody was.
1: Really difficult.
0: Yeah.
1: And my theory is that she was a very rich and powerful woman, and this new bishop came straight from Avignon, where the Pope was at the time, where they'd been burning the Knights Templar, for heresy.
0: Yes.
1: And so he comes back, he wants to impress his Pope, and here's a woman who's really rich and powerful, and there's she's on her fourth husband by this point.
0: Right.
1: And there's rumours about
0: her fourth husband. Well, you get it right eventually. God loves a trier.
1: Yeah. And the fourth husband is dying of symptoms suspiciously like arsenic poisoning.
0: And the suggestion was that she had poisoned them all.
1: That's maybe the idea.
0: Suggestion.
1: Yeah, perhaps.
0: Yeah.
1: Yes.
0: But they were all quite wealthy, weren't they? They were all well-to-do.
1: Yeah, absolutely. The second husband, Adam Le Blund, owned Kilcash on the slopes of Slievenamon, where the oak trees for Westminster Abbey came from. Right. So we're talking serious influence and power.
0: Well-connected people.
1: Very.
0: But sadly, she was... done away with?
1: Alice wasn't. Alice managed to escape. That's how wealthy
0: and powerful
1: she was. Her servant, Petronella de Mead, was burnt at the stake.
0: I'm sorry to say it, but it's a bit of a sad one.
1: Terrible.
0: And that's an awful story, really.
1: It really is,
0: What brought you to this? It's a long way from Monty Wagon. What brought you to this in the sense that this would be a...
1: I'm really interested in the story that a place has to tell, and I'm from Kilkenny, so I grew up with this story. Yeah. This is a story that's kind of everybody knows. And Kittler's Inn in Kilkenny, there was a witch, there was a kind of a model of a witch that sat in the fireplace in Kittler's Inn, and kids used to kind of dare each other to pass it. She was so scary in the fireplace, but my mother had made it.
0: So I felt like
1: I owned her for a while,
0: yes,
1: you know.
0: Of course,
1: and then when my mum, who was an artist, she remodeled this sculpture, which was too scary, and I was the model. So for a while, I was Alice Kittler.
0: So it's you!
1: It's me!
0: Keep the matches away from everybody. So look, it's 1, 2, 3, 4, 5 pieces.
1: Yes.
0: There are a number of people who wrote... You wrote the words of Alice.
1: Yeah.
0: But does the demon dance, the words of dread, the words of Alice, the words of the accused, and the burning, the words of Petronella and Claire Monnelly.
1: Claire Monnelly.
0: Monnelly,
1: yeah.
0: And Fern Keeley. Are involved as well.
1: Amazing. We actually had a writer's room working on this. So each writer wrote the piece on their own, but we spent time together really trying to work out the trajectory and how we would, you know, tell a story like this in this way from multiple perspectives. You know?
0: And telling a story like this, and this would be part of the history of the area, and the people would know who this woman was and all the rest of it. Where are you doing it? I'm trying to figure out. It has to be outdoors. You said it would be outdoors. So is it in different locations or it's in different locations?
1: It's in different locations. So, for example, episode one is going to be out on the parade. So from the castle
0: and
1: down to the crossroads. Correct. Yeah. Where this effigy is standing.
0: That's right.
1: So that's a big free event.
0: You come out of Rinuccini's having...

0: Edra Cannelloni.
1: Very
0: and
1: nice.
0: And there's the effigy, am I right?
1: Yeah, she's there.
0: She is.
1: She's there ready and waiting to be burned.
0: Oh, Lord. Anyway, so that's the first one.
1: So that's the first one. Then the second
0: and
1: one
0: that's tonight.
1: That's tonight, and it only happens tonight. That's it. So
0: right.
1: It's a one-off event.
0: And that's at just to let you know, it's at 10:15, and it's free because it's on the street.
1: Absolutely, yeah.
0: The next one is also in the parade.
1: It's in the parade tower, so it's actually in Kilkenny Castle inside.
0: Right.
1: And that's the follow-on story from episode one.
0: Yes.
1: Where the bishop, there's no spoilers here, but Bishop de la Dredd was thrown in prison by Alice at one point.
0: Okay.
1: So this is
0: the guy from France who came over.
1: This is the guy who came back from France, yeah.
0: Lovely.
1: And so he was thrown in prison, and he, in our story, he throws a press conference, so we attend that as
0: right.
1: audience.
0: So that's 5:30 and 6:30.
1: Yes.
0: Throughout
1: the week.
0: Oh, right,
1: through
0: yeah. Saturday and up to Tuesday. Then your piece, The Words
1: then
0: of
1: my
0: Alice.
1: Piece, yeah.
0: That's in the museum.
1: That's
0: on Sunday.
1: Saturday, runs throughout the week again.
0: Oh, right.
1: So for the whole week, and it's a 10-minute piece, and you get a one-on-one experience with Alice Kittler herself in the graveyard.
0: Is that you?
1: Not me. Not
0: and
1: I.
0: And how do you get a one-to-one? How does that work?
1: It's very complex. You have to have a secret password.
0: Okay. But it's a human.
1: It's an actual actor playing.
0: Interesting idea. And that's an outdoor event. Obviously, again, it's in a medieval mile museum. The Words of the Accused, the fourth one, is in the Home Rule Club.
1: Yes, correct. Which is a bar. It's directly across the river from where Kittler's Inn is now. Within eyeline, so we're kind of recreating Alice's inn that she kept.
0: Right.
1: Yeah.
0: And then the final one is in St. Kieran's in the college.
1: St. Kieran's
0: What's
1: College.
0: Happening there?
1: So that is called The Burning of Petronella, and we kind of joke that it's the trial and execution of Petronella de Meath, because it was a fait accompli. You know, it was advertised, and people in 1324 came from miles and miles around to see a woman being burned at the stake.
0: Isn't sometimes, when you think about it, history horrendous?
1: Horrendous.
0: Horrendous.
1: Yeah.
0: What people did to people. I mean, there's still horrendous things happening today. But when you think about some of the barbarism that went on.
1: This was one of the first witch burnings ever in Northern Europe. And I love to think, it didn't happen again in Ireland. And
0: yes.
1: I like to think we went, bit much.
0: The Irish thing, lads.
1: Yeah.
0: Yeah, it's stepped too far.
1: Yeah.
0: That's fascinating. Now, some of these are free and the others are 10 or 15 euros. Not the situation. But tonight's 10:15.
1: Tonight's 10:15, and there's a dance you can learn to join in.
0: It's called the Demon Dance.
1: The Demon Dance.
0: Do you do the Demon Dance?
1: I do the Demon Dance.
0: Michael, would you do the Demon Dance, please, with me? How demonic is it?
1: Dancing is fairly demonic.
0: I'm not going to ask you to do it now.
1: Yeah.
0: Early morning. Halloween is eager. He is eager. So the dance happens and then all hell breaks loose.
1: We have a big community cast, so this involves, over 150 people from Kilkenny.
0: Oh, cool.
1: And they've all come together and been rehearsing for months and months and months take part in telling their own story, basically.
0: Yeah, that's going to be very exciting.
1: Yeah. I hope so.
0: Well, congratulations. Firstly, in terms of doing this, but also in keeping the whole thing alive. This is your life. This is what you do.
1: This is what I do.
0: As a Lambert, because that's what it is.
1: Turns out growing up in a theatre does affect you.
0: Absolutely. But the tradition and what the Lamberts have done for years and years is so spectacular.
1: Yeah.
0: It's and the influence that it had on so many people. And your granddad was a gorgeous man. I only met him once. He was gorgeous.
1: Only once,
0: yeah. And he was absolutely stunning man. A gentle soul, I felt.
1: Very warm.
0: Lovely. Very lovely. But anyway, thank you for joining us.
1: Thank you very much.
0: It's the Alice Project. Maeve, Doulamon, you play? You'd have to, wouldn't you?
1: Yeah,
0: thanks a million for coming in. You're very good.

0: me can lola shundula man gay lock yanak broga there is undula man gay lock
1: dula man dula man dula man na bine bine dula man na bine bine yela dula man dula man dula man na pariga dula man na bine bine yela
0: broga braka do her undula man gay lock top bath dog is through said undula man

0: Dooleman. Was that Michael McGlynn? Oh, fantastic. Now, a mention here. Where's it gone? Oh, yes. A mention for my beautiful wife, Anita, happily married 34 years today, and diving into the sea in Yall to celebrate, followed by coffee and cake. Have you any James Taylor? Oh, I don't know. Have Bruce Springsteen, good for you. Loving the show. There's an old Geeny in Cork. And great show. I love this. Great show today, Mark. Intriguing to say the least. I'm a good judge. Oh, good for you. Judge. Judge. Ah, that's what that is. It's the Lamberts. It's from Wantley Wagon. Judge. And then there was Crow. There was Crow, who used to sit, obviously, and just say nothing or whatever. George. I remember George. We used to. George was the dog. George. That's right.
1: George. Hello, George.
0: We used to impersonate him in school as well. As you can see, there was very little academic work done in school when I was there, but we just enjoy having the crack. Well done, Maeve. That was lovely. And by the way, I was we had a book sent to me now this morning. Janet Sahafi sent me a book, which she's reminding me that we had the chats on PM Live back in the day. Good Lord. She's living here in Kilkenny, and in celebration of Arts Week, she's gifted us a copy of her book, The Only Way Out Is In. So we'll have to try and figure that one out. But thank you for thinking of us this morning. And you're very, very welcome. Thank you. I see you're in Langton's Ballroom on the 7th of October. And you're having a bit of a do to launch the book. So just want to say thank you for joining us this morning. Yeah, James Taylor. I wonder, could we have a little James Taylor? Would it be nice? Do you know, I'm just thinking, that's with Carly Simon, Mockingbird, we could have that. Or we could have That's Why I'm Here. It's always a good song. That's Why I'm Here. Or Fire and Rain is a good song. These are just suggestions that I think could actually work if we were able to find them. I think Fire and Rain from James Taylor would be just the job, as this happy couple jump into the sea. James Taylor and Fire and Rain.

0: James Taylor, Fire and Rain, and whacking my knee to give out to myself for not going to see him, which is ridiculous, because we always have. One more break, let's take it, and we'll be back in a sec.
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0: Well, that's a lot from the Kilkenny Arts Festival. Thank you for joining us this morning. Damien Gavigan was responsible for the sound. Any complaints, send directly to him. Not a bother, it was perfect. Ona Dwyer back in Limerick. Sinead O'Doherty here for the event. And Olga Barry and all the great work they do. But Michael and Ian and myself have a wonderful weekend. If you're coming to Kilkenny, do come and share in the joy. And come into the Pembroke and say hello to everybody. We'll leave you with Van Morrison. And the wonderful Coney Island. You take care, keep well, God bless, and we'll talk to you soon. Take care.

back from Downpatrick, stopping off at St. John's Point. Out all day bird watching, and the crack was good. Stopped off at Strangford Lock early in the morning. Drove through Shigley, taking pictures and on to Killalea. Stopping for Sunday papers at the Lacal district, just before Coney Island. On and on over the hill to Hourglass and the Jam Jar. Autumn sunshine, magnificent and all shining through. Stop off at Hourglass for a couple of jars of mussels and some potted herrings in case we get famished before dinner. On and on over the hill and the crack is good. Heading towards Coney Island. I look at the side of your face. Sunlight comes streaming through the window in the autumn sunshine. And all in all, time going to Coney Island,

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3: Thank you so much, Marty. And I am looking forward to going to Kilkenny over the weekend and dropping in on a few things. And thanks for that. It's got my appetite ready for it. Friday here on Classical Daytime, Shirley Keane in Limerick still and sitting in for Niall Carroll on Classical Daytime. 3 wonderful hours ahead of all the very best from the heart of the repertoire.

from the pen, well, the quill really, of William Boyce, the third movement of his symphony, number 2 in A, creating a symphony from a work originally composed for King George II of England as a birthday ode. Well, Georgie boy must have liked it, and why not, as Boyce was made master of the King's music not long after, played there by the English concert under the baton of Trevor Pinnock. And we've plenty more fine movements, sonatas, sonatinas and tunes coming your way for the next 3 hours on Classical Daytime. Shirley Keane with you on this Friday morning. It's rather lovely out there in the Limerick area. It's all very Goldilocks. It's not too hot, it's not too cold. Well, I've no doubt we'll be bringing you plenty to enjoy as we roll along this morning. And I do hope you can stay with us for some, if not all of it. 11 o'clock for Sounds on Screen, a little more Georgian drama with music by Rachel Portman from The Duchess. And the final of this week's Five of a Kind, featuring the works of Maurice Ravel. 51554 for texts and messages as we pick up our silk hat and walking cane in a jaunty dance from Dances in the Cranebrakes by Florence Price, played by Kirsten Johnson.

The rather amazing banjo player Bella Fleck and equally amazing on mandolin Chris Thiel with the keyboard sonata in Sea of Scarlatti, and Karsten Johnson taking us through the cane breaks, I should say, and that of course the work of Florence Price, dances in the cane breaks, and we heard Silk Hat and Walking Cane. Well, we take a step away from the cane breaks of the southern American states as George Butterworth carries us to Sussex, where the green willows, well, they colour a gentler, more pastoral scene in the banks of Green Willow.

The Banks of Green Willow by George Butterworth. Richard Hickok's conducting the London Symphony Orchestra. Well, we're on quite the musical journey this morning of music evoking particular places. To Turkey next, and a vocalese etude of Reynaldo Hahn, also called his Souvenir of Constantinople. A vocalese composed for bass as a vocal exercise, really. It has been transcribed for many voices since, and instruments, as we're about to hear, with violist Adam Newman and pianist James Bellew.

0: Blain Holden. Thank you, Andrew. And we wish you all the best of luck and hope that everyone enjoys it there in Kilkenny. Now, what have we coming up next? Oh, the poor old Rack 3 of Rachmaninoff, given such a bad name in the 1996 film Shine. It's coming up just after this.
1: Celebrating 60 years of Neil Diamond with the RTE Concert Orchestra. 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Relive the magic of Hot August Night with showstoppers like Cracked Rosie, Sweet Caroline and I Am I Said. Second date just added. Live at the National Concert Hall Dublin on Friday the 28th of August. 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Solitary Man. 60 years of Neil Diamond with the RTE Concert Orchestra. 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

Incredible playing there of Marc-André Hamelin of the third concerto, piano concerto in D minor of Rachmaninoff, given a terrible name in the 1996 film Shine, not the Rack 3. And actually, it was notoriously difficult. Rachmaninoff, for a while there, was the only one who could kind of play it. It took another Russian pianist, Vladimir Horovitz, to introduce it to wider audiences in the 1920s and 1930s. But no fear, not a fumble from Marc-André Hamelin and the London Philharmonic Orchestra. Vladimir Yurovsky conducting there. And some works for voice, solo and choral coming up with the Endelian cellists, joined by soprano Anna Baird Fernandez for music by Manuel de Falla, and Chamber Choir Ireland with the work of Tariq O'Regan. That's just after this.

Lunasa is a time when the summer is being synthesized into sustenance, when fresh green downy hazelnuts are beginning to appear, and bright pink flower heads of purple knapweed are everywhere. It's also a time when the silver-washed fritillary butterfly is easily seen, feeding, courting, and laying eggs over heart-shaped leaves of wild violet. Explore the intriguing lives of fritillary butterflies on this week's Nature File with me, Anya Murray, Saturday morning at 9:15 on Daybreak.

0: Ayota, first of all, the fourth movement of the seven popular songs of Spain by Manuel de Falla, performed there by the Endelian cellists with soprano Ana Baird Fernandez. And then we came straight back to the heart of Ireland with Achalam na Seanóireach by Tarik O'Regan with Chamber Choir Ireland, Stuart French on guitar, Paul Hillier conducting, relaying the tales told by Caillte and Oisín to St. Patrick in the Dialogue of the Elders, and that was the 14th movement. Well, we go a little further afield. The socialite, activist and rather notorious Georgiana, Duchess of Devonshire, is in the spotlight later on Sounds on Screen. Rachel Portman provided the soundtrack to the 2008 film about the unhappy marriage and subsequent affairs of the 18th century English aristocrat in The Duchess. That's at the top of the hour in just about 14 minutes' time. Coming up, the work of Carl Stamitz and also a little bit of Donizetti on the menu.
1: We like to mix it up a little on Lyric on Friday afternoons with a little classical. We might slide in some jazz, a folk or trad tune, a film favourite, alongside recommendations of what to watch, read and listen to as the weekend approaches. 18 in the afternoon, Fridays 1 to 4 p.m. on

0: Well, there you had two violinists, Elizabeth Valfish and Alison Barry, joined by the Orchestra of the Age of Enlightenment for that concerto for two violins, strings and basso continuo in D minor of Johann Sebastian Bach. It was the first movement. And we also heard the first movement of the flute concerto in G of Karl Stamitz with Bartel Kirchen on flute, Jean Lamont conducting Tafel music. That brings us almost to 11 o'clock. It's time for Sounds on Screen with music by Rachel Portman from the 2008 film Duchess. That's coming up in just a moment.
1: Join me, Paul Herriot, on Opera Night for a world-class summer season from Europe's greatest stages. Enjoy the sparkling comedy of Mozart's The Marriage of Figaro from Glyndebourne and the champagne-soaked delight of Die Fledermaus from Vienna. Prepare to be captivated by the passion of Gounod's Faust from Covent Garden, the grandeur of Bellini's Norma from La Scala, Milan, and the enchanting beauty of Lakme from Slovenia. We'll also bring you the tragedy of Verdi's Rigoletto and the scandalous exploits of Mozart's Don Giovanni from Munich. Opera's greatest stories, unforgettable voices, and spectacular performances. All on Opera Night with me, Paul Herriot, Saturday evenings from 7, here on RTE Lyric FM.
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All a bit clandestine for G and Grey together in Bath. And G and Grey being Georgiana Cavendish, Duchess of Devonshire in the late 1700s with her lover, the politician Charles Grey. And the music we heard there was composed by Rachel Portman, played by a studio orchestra. And of course, the roles of Georgiana Cavendish and Charles Grey, played by Keira Knightley and Dominic Cooper in the 2008 version of The Duchess. More sounds on screen next week on Classical Daytime, each day at 11, with me, Shirley Keane, back in next week for Niall Carroll on Classical Daytime, every morning on RTE Lyric FM.

The Royal Concertgebouw Orchestra with conductor Nicholas Harnacour bringing us that grand finale from the Symphony No. 93 in D major of Haydn. Well, it's great to have your company with us here on RTE Lyric FM. If you've just joined us, we are into our second hour here on Classical Daytime for this Friday morning. We've music from Boyle, Caccini and Rameau in the next little while, and I do hope you can stay with us as we head towards our final five of a kind of the week from Ravel at midday.

Dances, which featured in Act Two of Gloriana by Britten, later taken out but set for chorus, and then Britten added tenor solo and harp, creating that gorgeous work. That was the seventh dance, and it was performed by the 16, conducted, of course, by Harry Christophers. And the tenor was Ian Partridge with Helen Tunstall on harp. We're still in the 20th century, though with distinct Irish shades and colours. The 1942 work, Overture for Orchestra by Ina Boyle.

Ina Boyle and the Overture for Orchestra, performed there by the BBC Concert Orchestra, Ronald Corp conducting. And a co-composed work from two of the Strauss brothers now. Joseph, the reluctant composer, should be said. He would have preferred to be off inventing things. And big brother Johann, a pizzicato polka played by the RTE Concert Orchestra, coming up.

0: a sonata in G minor for violin and continuo by Giuseppe Tartini. The Scottish Chamber Orchestra there, conducted by Christian Carnan and Nicola Benedetti, the soloist. We also heard the pizzicata polka of Johann Strauss the Younger and brother Joseph Strauss with the RTE Concert Orchestra and conductor Robert Houlihan. Now, just a reminder of the National String Quartet Foundation and their summer focus on the next generation of musicians. And the first, there's two tours in August and one happening right now with the Meliora. And that's, they started in St. Baharin's Church last night in Castle Townsend. And tonight you can catch them at the Carnegie Arts Centre in Kenmare. Tomorrow at the Triscoll in Cork at 1 o'clock, and at Donnerill Court in Donnerill on Sunday, the 9th of August at 3 o'clock. They'll be presenting music by Haydn, Webern, Shaw and Beethoven. That's the National String Quartet Foundation Meliora Quartet on tour this weekend. nsqf.ie for more information. And the Aurelian Ensemble will be taking off on tour around the end of the month, the weekend of the 27th of August. And we'll tell you more about that a little nearer the time. And the NSQF, of course, gearing up for all their autumn tour, about 10 further tours before Christmas. A very, very busy time for them all. So do check out nsqf.ie for all that information on the chamber quartets and chamber groups out on tour at the moment and in the future.
1: Beethoven is back with the RTE Concert Orchestra. Under French conductor Swan van Resham, immerse yourself in the euphoria of Mendelssohn's Overture to a Midsummer Night's Dream, Chabrier's Sweet Pastoral, and Beethoven's Symphony No. 6, The Pastoral. Live at the National Concert Hall, Dublin, on Friday, the 14th of August. 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Beethoven's Pastoral Symphony with the RTE Concert Orchestra. 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

0: The third movement of the Grand Concerto No. 2 in F minor by Krusel, Bernhard Krusel, the London Symphony Orchestra, with Thea King on clarinet and Alan Francis conducting. And the Finnish-Swedish composer Krusel taught himself to play flute and clarinet by ear, much to his father's dismay. He wished his son to be a bookbinder and continue the family business. But Krusel kept finding ways to hear music and learn music, eventually joining the army as a teenager and was taken into the military band. Always in demand, even the King of Sweden at the time was worried he would lose such a talented musician and ensured excellent pay and positions just to keep him close to home. Well, many a struggling composer or singer or clarinetist would no doubt have appreciated such acknowledgement in their own lifetime. Liszt seems to have had plenty of support during his lifetime. He was brilliant, though, at his own self-promotion, right too. We'll hear from Liszt after the break. We're going to take a very quick break on Classical Daytime. It's his Liebestraum No. 3 in A flat with pianist Sophie Cashel.
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2: 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Tony and Grammy Award winner Leslie Odom Jr., best known as Aaron Burr in Hamilton, comes to the Bord Gáis Energy Theatre Dublin on November 5th. 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
3: Hailed as a symbol of resilience, the renowned Ukrainian Freedom Orchestra returns to the National Concert Hall on August 22nd. Led by conductor Kerry Lynn Wilson, they perform works by Froljak, Mahler and Beethoven's exhilarating Symphony No. 7, offering a powerful sense of unity of hope for the opening concert of the NCH's cultural programme for Ireland's presidency of the European Union. Tickets from €15. Book now at nch.ie.

by Franz Liszt, the Liebestraum, number 3 in A-flat, played by Dublin pianist Sophie Cashel. 16, just coming up on 16 minutes to 12 here on RTE Lyric FM. Lovely to have your company as we head along on our Friday morning on Classical Daytime. I do hope you're enjoying the music this morning. And Ravel, of course, our featured artist on Five of a Kind all this week. The final few, well, I have a couple of pieces by him today, and it's all a bit of a name game today with Ravel and Piano Works at midday. For now, the music of Rameau, but arranged for saxophone, and the Adelphi Saxophone Quartet play the Rigaudon de Dardanus by Jean-Philippe Rameau.

taken from an opera of Jean-Philippe Rameau, the opera Dardanus, and that the Rigaudon, played by the Adelphi Saxophone Quartet. And the Cheneke Orchestra coming up now with conductor Kalina Bovell, the Ballade in A minor, the opus 33 of Samuel Coleridge Taylor.

Just catching them before they move on there, the ballad in A minor of the Chineke Orchestra of Samuel Coleridge Taylor, played by the Chineke Orchestra. Kalena Bovell conducting. And as we head towards 11 o'clock in just a few minutes' time, a Romanesca, quite a popular formula for arias and choral works in early Baroque times, and also small ensemble works, as we're about to hear. And it's by Francesca Caccini, played by the Cappella di Santa Maria degli Angeloni, with Gianluca Lastreoli directing.

0: Francesca Caccini's Romanesca, played by the Cappella di Santa Maria degli Angeloni. Gianluca Lastrioli bringing us all those lovely flourishes and with that wonderful ensemble work. As we come to midday, it's almost time for Five of a Kind.
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0: And a very good afternoon to you as we skip into the afternoon just like that on Classical Daytime. And it's great to have your company here for the afternoon now. It's Shirley Keane in for Niall Carroll on Classical Daytime, bringing you the final of this week's Five of a Kind by Maurice Ravel and some piano works for Friday. A few short ones and rather fun. Ravel asked to contribute to a book of musical pastiche in and around 1911.

7. And he was asked this by a fellow student in his composition classes, some of which were taught, of course, by Gabriel Fauré, Italian pianist and composer Alfredo Casella. He had already published a book of musical pastiche. It proved popular, and he invited a number of friends to contribute to a second round. Ravel chose two of his favourite composers, Borodin and Chabrier. So first of all, we've a waltz, A la manière de Borodin. It's going to be played for us by Julius Assal, and it echoes the serenade of Borodin's Petite Suite and the scherzo of Borodin's second string quartet. We follow that with A la manière de Chabrier, where it all gets a little complicated. Ravel wrote a pastiche of Chabrier's pastiche of Gounod. So the aria Faites-lui mes aveux from Faust rings through this with many of Chabrier's hallmark flourishes. And that's played for us by Song Jin Cho.

those à la manière de Borodin and à la manière de Chabrier. Julius Assal, first of all, with the Borodin ode, and the manière de Chabrier played by Song Jin-cho. Now, as it's Friday, one last short work by Ravel for piano. They're really lovely. In 1909, 100 years after the death of Haydn, a journalist, Jules Ercorville, asked a number of leading French composers to each write a short piano piece in honour of Haydn, using a five-note theme representing his name, Haydn's name. Debussy, Duca and Hahn were all invited to contribute along with Ravel, and it was just the kind of game that Ravel enjoyed, and he created the following short work, a little menuet sur le nom de Haydn, and Ravel's work is played now by Julius Assal.

a little menuet based on the name of Haydn and that work of Ravel, played by Julius Assal. And that's it for all of Five of a Kind for this week and all of the music of Ravel. Next week, our featured artist, our featured composer is Enrique Granados, and that's on Classical Daytime every day at midday with me, with Shirley Keane, in next week again for Niall Carroll. But we have another 50 minutes or so of music before we hand over to Aidan Gormley for Aidan in the afternoon. So let's see what we can bring you between now and then, including this gorgeous Rose Adagio by Tchaikovsky from the Sleeping Beauty Suite.

Ephraim Kurtz with the Philharmonia Orchestra for the Rose Adagio from Tchaikovsky's Sleeping Beauty Suite. Now, it is inevitable. I know autumn has to come, it has to have a turn, and yes, even as we are saying goodbye to the summer here, they're getting ready for it, I suppose, in the Southern Hemisphere.

Catherine Hunke with the Irish Chamber Orchestra, their Summer Verano Porteño, the Four Seasons of Buenos Aires by Astor Piazzolla, and that arrangement by Leonid Desmond.

Folk music is the sound of inclusivity, an invitation to come together, to sing and dance and find the familiar in each other's experiences, whatever the language or culture might be. Songs to the Stranger with me, Brian McGlynn, Sundays at 6 on RTE Lyric FM.

the gold and silver walls of Franz Lehár, played by the orchestra of the Royal Opera House Covent Garden with Placido Domingo conducting. We also heard from the Northern Chamber Orchestra with cellist Raphael Valfish. And the third movement. Now on Classical Daytime, I'm going to say a quick hello to Fiona and Freddie heading off for the day to Ballybunion. I hope you have a great day and great fun meeting up with your friends there. And we have a little bit of Guno now. And Guno, well, he may have turned up in the pastiche fun of Chabrier and Ravel a little earlier, but here in his own right, with a chorus from Faust, ainsi que la brise, as the young people come out and take a stroll and waltz around the town square.

0: Ainsi que la brise from Faust by Gounod, performed by the orchestra and chorus of Paris Opera with Georges Prêtre conducting. And don't forget that coming up in just over 20 minutes' time at 1 o'clock, it being of a Friday, Aideen is here, Aideen Gormley, Aideen in the afternoon, 1 till 4 o'clock with the wonderful Friday feeling and an eclectic programme. And featuring this afternoon, French sisters Katia and Marielle Labeck, celebrating 55 years of performing and recording. And they have released 55 pieces of music, 25 newly recorded and 30 historic tracks. So Aideen will be dipping into that. And then jazz with vocalist Stella Cole. And she has a new album out, Live at the Café Carlisle. And film music and music by Philip Glass, John Williams, James Horner. It's all there this afternoon with Aideen from 1 till 4. And also Philip Glass featuring on RTE Lyric Live with Paul Herriot at 7 o'clock this evening, and your chance to hear again the conductor Dennis Russell Davies with singer Angelica Kijo and the National Symphony Orchestra Ireland and their Irish premieres of some Glass works. That's this evening on RTE Lyric Live with Paul. And don't forget Lorcan Murray and Classic Drive, though this evening Elspeth Hansen taking us through the early, late afternoon, early evening with Classic Drive. So you can join Elspeth from 4. And wonderful programming all this weekend on Lyric and Vespertine with Ellen Cranitch. And don't forget Culture File coming up over the weekend as well. I do love that comfort zone with Luke Clancy and Colm Tobin. So all that and so much more on RTE Lyric FM this afternoon and all over the weekend.
1: Vlad Smushkevich here. Every Sunday morning, we take old musical worlds and make them sound new. And that's exactly what Renaissance composer Giovanni Gabrieli did, turning the architecture of Venice into music. We'll also hear how Jacopo Peri helped open the door onto opera and how Heinrich Bieber transformed the violin into a virtuosic instrument of astonishing drama and color. Recordings by Rachel Podger, Ex Cathedra, Ensemble Clematis and Jordi Savall fill the playlist for an unforgettable musical morning. 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

Tasman Little making light work of the third movement of the Violin Concerto in D minor of Richard Strauss with the BBC Symphony Orchestra conductor Michael Collins. And a couple of tracks that bring us home to Ireland. And it's Paula Murray, first of all, the mezzo from Count Kerry with Tanya Blake at the piano for the Britain arrangement of I Will Walk With My Love, followed by Cliona Doris on harp with music of Hamilton Harty and Spring Fancies.

Well, that was definitely Spring Fancies by Hamilton Harty, the Prelude 2 with Cliona Doris on harp. And it was meant to be I Will Walk With My Love, but it turned out to be The Sally Gardens, still very beautiful and beautifully sung by Paula Murray. The Waltz of the Coneflowers and Poppies to see us out on Classical Daytime today. Shirley Keane back with you again on Monday, and we'll do it all again. Stay with us. Coming up in just a few moments' time, Aidan Gormley with Aidan in the Afternoon. Have a lovely afternoon.

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2: Who was the real Judy Garland? This legendary star of stage and screen captivated the world. Discover her story in the Olivier Award-nominated Judy, End of the Rainbow by Peter Quilter. You'll laugh, you'll cry, and you'll be moved by her timeless songs long after the curtain falls. Tickets available now from GaietyTheatre.ie. Don't miss Judy, End of the Rainbow at the Gaiety Theatre from September 8th to 19th.
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Yes, indeed. Here we are, just gone 1 o'clock, and thanks indeed to Shirley. It is Friday afternoon. It's great to have your company. Let's begin with the LeBec sisters.

0: Yes, indeed. A little something French for our Friday afternoon listening to begin today. French sisters Katia and Marielle Lebec and Jourdain de Dolly from Gabriel Fauré's Dolly Suite. And we'll have more from this duo later as we celebrate the recent release of their triple CD album. Katia and Marielle Lebec celebrate 55 years of recording. It's a great release featuring, as I say, 55 pieces, 25 newly recorded and 30 historic tracks. We'll take a listen later. Also this afternoon, things turn jazzy around 3 with jazz vocalist Stella Cole from her latest album, Live at Cafe Carlisle. A little bit of film music in the mix from Philip Glass and John Williams. I have 3 Irish releases, new Irish releases to share with you today. We have one from County Clare harpist Aisling Lyons. We'll head to Donegal for a new single from Muireann Bradley. And also a new release from Irish composer and pianist Sarah Power, who today has released her version, if you like, of Chopin's Prelude in E minor. It's reimagined. It's a deeply personal reimagining of Frédéric Chopin's beloved masterpiece. We'll check that out later too. And if you fancy getting in touch, you can do so as always by text 51554 on WhatsApp 087 463 4708, or you can email.
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0: Coming up in a moment, Finian Collins plays a lovely piece by American composer Amy Beach entitled A Hermit Thrush at Morn. But first, let's dip into Alva McDonough's Beethoven Sonatas album recorded with John O'Connor. And here's the third movement from the cello sonata number 5 in D major.

Feline Collins there, and a piece by American composer Amy Beach entitled A Hermit Thrush at Morn. That's from Feline's album entitled The Bright Day Is Done, an album that was created based around different times of the day. And before that, Alva McDonough cello and John O'Connor piano from their album Beethoven Complete Cello Sonatas. We heard the third movement from the Cello Sonata number 5 in D major. A reminder that the Meliora Quartet are on tour. You'll catch them in Kenmare this evening at 6 p.m. in the Carnegie Arts Centre. Tomorrow

sees or hears us. No friends or relations on weekend vacations. We won't have it known. We on the telephone. Day will break and I will wake and start to bake that sugar cake for you to take, for all the boys to

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Day will break, and I'll awake and start to bake that.

0: coffee time.
1: Yes, indeed, a choice of hot beverages there for our Friday lunchtime here on Lyric. That was Natalie Cole from her album Still Unforgettable and Coffee Time, a song by Harold Arlen and Johnny Mercer. And I thought I should give you the choice there. So before that, Sarah McKenzie on vocals and piano from her album Paris in the Rain and Tea for Two. Damien, thanks so much for your message. Great to hear teacher and student, you say, John and Finine, on the same day. And you say, really looking forward to the 20th birthday celebration of the New Ross Piano Festival. Indeed, thanks a million for getting in touch. Back in a moment with the music of Philip Glass from the film The Hours.
2: Port in Gioloris Nashunta, count on a hundred as far as an Europe, there like Kyotori, Agase and a valley, the Hyolir and Hinsuch Nashunta and Hayden, Agas the Har Horn Natira, is only rather Harigain and Gioloris Nashunta.

music of Philip Glass from the film The Hours, which starred Nicole Kidman, Julianne Moore and Meryl Streep, based on the novel by Michael Cunningham. Virginia Woolf's novel Mrs. Dalloway was central to The Hours, and we're going to stay, in fact, with Mrs. Dalloway, but move to the music of Max Richter, whose album entitled Three Worlds, Music from Woolf Works, was drawn from his music for Wayne McGregor's award-winning Royal Ballet production Woolf Works, inspired by the works of Virginia Woolf. From

0: Stirring stuff, Make Our Garden Grow, from Leonard Bernstein's Candide. Bernstein conducting there. Tenor Jerry Hadley with June Anderson with the London Symphony Orchestra and London Symphony Chorus. Make Our Garden Grow. It's the soaring and poignant closing number from Leonard Bernstein's 1956 operetta Candide, based on Voltaire's classic novella, and serves as a beautiful philosophical anthem as such, about finding practical purpose and hope in a harsh, imperfect world. And before that, the music of Max Richter from his album Three Worlds, music from Wolf Works. From it we heard Mrs. Dalloway in the Garden. Well, some Irish tunes on the way from Donegal, but to bring us there with all this talk of gardens, let's see what Anya has for us in the morning.
1: Lunasa is a time when the summer is being synthesised into sustenance, when fresh green downy hazelnuts are beginning to appear and bright pink flower heads of purple knapweed are everywhere. It's also a time when the silver-washed fritillary butterfly is easily seen, feeding, courting and laying eggs over heart-shaped leaves of wild violet. Explore the intriguing lives of fritillary butterflies on this week's Nature File with me, Anya Murray, Saturday morning at 9:15 on Daybreak.

0: You're listening to Aideen in the Afternoon.
1: And lovely to have you with us on Lyric this Friday afternoon. To Donegal now, as promised. I spent the last few days there, so brought a couple of tunes back with me. You may have caught Muireann Bradley, anyone who was at Waterford's All Together Now Festival last weekend. Lots of great reviews of her performance there. And she announced her Blackwood Pew EP, which will be released on the 23rd of October. And to accompany the announcement, Muireann also shared her gorgeous take on Daniel Johnston's seminal track, True Love Will Find You in the End. It's a beautiful version, and we'll hear Muireann in just a moment. But first, let's enjoy a little Donegal fiddle playing interwoven with piano, harmonium and concertina. The musical conversation between Natalie Nichasida and fiddle player Irla O'Donnell from their debut album, The Devil's Dream. This is Welcome Home, Gráinne, which was named Best Traditional Folk Track at the Irish Folk Awards.

And that is the new single from Donegal's Muireann Bradley, True Love Will Find You in the End. And that is a single from her forthcoming EP entitled Blackwood Pew, which will be out in late October. Muireann will be playing the Harvest Time Blues Festival in Monaghan on September 4th. She also has dates in the UK and the Netherlands. She's flying.

It, that's for sure. And before that, also hailing from Donegal, Natalie Ní Chasaide and Iarla O'Donnell, and Welcome Home Gráinne from their debut album, The Devil's Dream. Now, return to some film music. Two film tracks composed by John Williams for Princess Leia. In a moment, Princess Leia's theme from Star Wars, played by the Berlin Philharmonic, conducted by John Williams. But first, the Trotter Trio and their great version of Han Solo and the Princess, the iconic romantic love theme from the Star Wars franchise, composed by John Williams for The Empire Strikes Back. But a little different take on it here.

0: The music of John Williams, inspired by Princess Leia in the Star Wars films. From Star Wars, that was Princess Leia's theme played by the Berlin Philharmonic, conducted by John Williams. And before that, from The Empire Strikes Back, Han Solo and the Princess, played by the Trotter Trio. Jen, thanks for your message. I will indeed add that one to the list. Now, we have a great duo coming up in the spotlight, the LeBec sisters and their recent release celebrating 55 years of recording together. Some achievement, isn't it? We'll take a listen right after this.
1: 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It could be

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1: Who was the real Judy Garland? This legendary star of stage and screen captivated the world. Discover her story in the Olivier Award-nominated Judy, End of the Rainbow by Peter Quilter. You'll laugh, you'll cry, and you'll be moved by her timeless songs long after the curtain falls. Tickets available now from Gaiety Theatre.
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3: Just gone 2 o'clock. Lovely to have you with us on Lyric and hope we find you well this Friday afternoon. French sisters and acclaimed pianists Katia and Marielle Lebec celebrate 55 years of recording with their latest release featuring 55 pieces, 25 newly recorded and 30 historic tracks on the Deutsche Grammophon label. Now, 55 years after the release of their first recording, Katia and Marielle Lebec celebrate really an extraordinary artistic journey with this new release, 55, bringing together new recordings and archive selections spanning more than half a century. First released in 1970 under the artistic guidance of Olivier Messiaen, the Lebec sisters' debut album marked the beginning of one of the most singular careers in contemporary music. They were 17 and 19 when Olivier Messiaen himself asked them to record. Well, in the early 1980s, their recording

Sisters have consistently crossed boundaries between classical, contemporary, jazz, minimalism and popular traditions, commissioning works from composers such as Philip Glass and Bryce Dessner, performing on stages worldwide. From Mozart to minimalist composers, their openness has never wavered. Katia and Marielle Lebec 55 is a 3-CD box set. It's available on standard digital and HD digital. And the two have been touring since last June. It'll be a full year. They'll finish up next June of 2027, performing music from 55 in Spain, France, Germany, the Netherlands, Belgium, Brazil and Italy. So now we've lots to choose from. Let's take a listen. Our triple play from the Lebec sisters will end, well, let's end with a real favourite, Claude Debussy's Clair de Lune, arranged for two pianos. Before that, a piece by the American composer, pianist, arranger and teacher Margaret Bonds, who was born in 1913, died in 1972, and is best remembered today for her popular arrangements of African-American spirituals. She was indeed the first African-American woman to perform with the all-white and all-male Chicago Symphony Orchestra, one of the first African-American women to have her music broadcast on European radio. And we'll hear the third movement from Troubled Water from her spiritual suite arranged for two pianos. But we begin with the dramatic first movement, just over 6 minutes in duration, from the Concerto for Two Pianos by Bryce Dessner, who said, "Writing for Katia and Marielle means writing for musicians who combine precision, freedom, and an instinctive sense of colour."

0: Claude Debussy's Clair de Lune, arranged for two pianos and played by French sisters Katia and Maria Lebec, as we mark the release of their latest triple album celebrating 55 years of recording. 55 pieces, 25 newly recorded and 30 historic tracks. That's available on the Deutsche Grammophon label. Before that, we heard the third movement, Troubled Water, from the Spiritual Suite by Margaret Bonds, arranged for two pianos. And we kicked off that triple play with the opening movement from the Concerto for Two Pianos by Bryce Dessner, Katia and Marielle Lebec there. Hope you enjoyed that triple play. 19 minutes past two here on 18 in the afternoon. Coming up, a couple of songs from Cara Dillon and Chris Teeley and your Take Two choices.
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The voice of Cara Dillon and Jimmy Mavilas Thor. Let me give you your take two choices every Friday on the show. I give you the chance to choose between two pieces of music. The one that gets the most votes, that's the one I'll play before we finish at four. So what have I for you today? Well, your first choice

0: Fitzgerald, I can't give you anything but love. Your second choice. Which of those would you like me to play out with? The choice is yours. Again, it's Anything Goes, the Cole Porter song. Anything Goes, sung by Kim Criswell, or I Can't Give You Anything But Love, sung by Ella Fitzgerald. 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
0: Yes, Anything Goes, or I Can't Give You Anything But Love. Here's Chris Teeley.

0: Chris Thiele, vocals and mandolin, and Lay Song from his album Lay Songs.
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0: 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I featured Joe Stilgo's album Theatre on Fridays and Saturdays here on Lyric. There are some real standout tracks on this collection, aided by the use of great arrangements for full orchestra. This one is a lovely medley of three Stephen Sondheim songs, No More and Children Will Listen from Into the Woods and Not While I'm Around from Sweeney Todd.
4: No more questions, please. No more tests.

Nothing's gonna harm me, not while I'm around. Nothing's gonna

Oh, some great orchestral playing there too from the Metropole Orchestra. That was a medley of three Stephen Sondheim songs. No More and Children Will Listen from Into the Woods and Not While I'm Around from Sweeney Todd. Joe Stilgo there from his album Theatre. Now to our second new Irish release. We've already had Muireann Bradley and later we'll be hearing from harpist Aisling Lyons. But Irish composer, pianist and producer Sarah Power has released Chopin's Prelude in E minor reimagined today. It's described as a bold and deeply personal reimagining of Chopin's beloved masterpiece. I never wanted to make a traditional cover of Chopin because there are already so many beautiful performances of this prelude, Sarah explains. Instead, I wanted to give it its own contemporary voice. I kept the original melody, but completely reimagined the harmony around it with original string instruments by Gareth Quinn Redmond, immersive sound design, and the warm character of a restored August Forstor upright piano. Well, it slowly became something entirely its own while still carrying the emotional weight of the original. Sarah Power here.

0: That's a piece called The Ludlows, the music of James Horner from the film Legends of the Fall. It comes from the album James Horner Collage, the last work. James Horner, who was an avid pilot, died far too young at the age of 61 back in 2015, a single fatality crash while flying his aircraft. That recording, featuring the Royal Liverpool Philharmonic Orchestra, conducted by David Arnold. Before that, a new Irish release out today from Irish composer, pianist and producer Sarah Power, who has released Chopin's Prelude in E minor, reimagined, out today.
1: Folk music is the sound of inclusivity, an invitation to come together, to sing and dance. 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
0: Coming up to 10 to 3 this Friday afternoon. Lovely to have you with us on Lyric. Time for another song, I think. Here's Sarah McLachlan's recording of the Beatles' Blackbird.

Guitarist Pat Kuldrick there, and Down by the Sally Gardens. And before that, Sarah McLachlan's recording of the Beatles track Blackbird, bringing us to 3 o'clock this afternoon. Here's Glenn Hansard and Marketa Irglova and Into the Mystic.

0: I began there with Glenn Hansard and Marketa Irglova's recording of Into the Mystic by Van Morrison, followed there by Alexis French and Sailing on the Wind. Now, Shona, thanks for getting in touch, asking for a shout out for all the people behind Ocras an Domhain, a Pubo na Bopaid production, which opens this evening in the Teachers Club. It's on tonight, tomorrow evening and Sunday evening, and you're wishing them all well. Thanks, Shona. And greetings to our listeners tuned in Toronto, Canada. Lovely to hear from you and glad to hear that you are enjoying the music. Thanks for keeping us company throughout the day. Sláinte from Toronto. Well, Sláinte right back at you. Lovely to have you with us today.
1: 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Every Sunday morning, we take old musical worlds and make them sound new. And that's exactly what Renaissance composer Giovanni Gabrieli did, turning the architecture of Venice into music. We'll also hear how Jacopo Peri helped open the door onto opera, and how Heinrich Bieber transformed the violin into a virtuosic instrument of astonishing drama and color. Recordings by Rachel Podger, Ex Cathedra, Ensemble Clematis, and Jordi Savall fill the playlist for an unforgettable musical morning. 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
0: Yes, it's our usual eclectic mix Friday afternoons here on Lyric, and things are about to turn jazzy once again. Our three around three this afternoon, linked by

0: by acclaimed jazz vocalist Stella Cole and her latest album, Live at Cafe Carlisle on Decca Records. Captured during her sold-out 2025 debut residency at the legendary New York venue, the album offers an intimate portrait of one of today's most compelling young interpreters of the great American songbook. Live at Cafe Carlisle captures Stella's heartfelt approach to timeless repertoire, backed by trio Michael Canaan, piano, Michael Migliore, bass, and Hank Allen Barfield, drums. Stella delivers a program that blends romance and wit, very much breathing new life into beloved classics while remaining deeply rooted in tradition. So let's take a listen. Coming up, her lovely version of Pure Imagination from Willy Wonka. We'll also hear the title song from Singin' in the Rain, but Stella Cole makes her Cafe Carlisle debut with this.
1: Ladies and gentlemen, making her Cafe Carlisle debut, please welcome Stella.

0: title song from Singing in the Rain, ending our three around three from the latest album from jazz vocalist Stella Cole, live at Cafe Carlisle on the Decca label, backed there by trio Michael Kanan piano, Michael Meliore bass, and Hank Allen Barfield drums. Before that, she sang Pure Imagination, and we kicked off with Gershwin's Love Walked In.
1: Marty in the Evening with the RTE Concert Orchestra and conducted by Stephen Bell at the Borgosh Energy Theatre. Saturday sold out. We have a few tickets remaining for Friday, September 11th. Sublime music, sophisticated chat, of course, and the finest dad jokes around. And we'll be joined by Piper Mark Redmond, by Ava Dodd, by Tommy Blaze and Angeline Ball. Marty in the Evening. If you want details, rte.ie/CO.
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chorus from the 2011 film One Day, which starred Anne Hathaway and Jim Sturgess, scored by Rachel Portman. Let me give you a quick reminder of your Take Two choices. 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What have I for you today? Here's your first choice.

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1: Good authors too, who once knew better words, now only use four letter words, writing prose. Anything Goes.
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0: Ella Fitzgerald singing I Can't Give You Anything But Love, your second choice. Which of those would you like me to play out with? Anything Goes by Cole Porter, sung by Kim Creswell, or I Can't Give You Anything But Love, sung by Ella Fitzgerald. 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Looking at your votes coming in so far, and thank you very much indeed for them. Pretty close, actually. First one for Kitty and Morris, driving back from their swimming lessons in Ardmore. Anything Goes for me, please. That's Hilda in Maynooth. Also, Anything Goes for Helen. Definitely Ella Fitzgerald for Moira in Wicklow Town. Aisling asking for that one too. And has to be Ella Fitzgerald, says Joanna. I Can't Give You Anything But Love for Sean in County Louth too. So keep the votes coming in. Again, it's Anything Goes, sung by Kim Criswell, or I Can't Give You Anything But Love from Ella Fitzgerald. 51554 for your texts on WhatsApp 087-463-4708, or you can email.
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0: Derek O'Connor will be here with his Culture 5 entertainment tips around 3:30. A little French music from the pen of Gabriel Fauré to bring us there.

Two in a row from the pen of Gabriel Fauré. That was his stunning Cantique de Jean Racine, performed by the choir of St. John's College, Cambridge, under conductor George Guest. And before that, the Sicilienne, Albrecht Meyer, oboe with

0: the Academy of St. Martin in the Fields. Derek O'Connor's Culture 5 on the way after this.
1: I love that you always want to be with me. And I know you'll follow me, even if I move to the other end of the country.
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0: And Derek O'Connor, editor of RTE Culture, joins me now. How are you, Derek? We are going to Kilkenny first. Always a great festival.
6: Kilkenny Arts Festival, always run by Olga Barry, formidable woman, always puts together an amazing programme.
0: She does.
6: Kilkenny Arts Festival, very ambitious 2026 programme. They do not rest on their laurels. No. You got your world premieres, you got your award-winning productions, a lot of exclusive Irish performances. Very much music-driven, but just an exceptionally eclectic programme of different things across the city and across the county. This runs till 16th of August. You got the Curing Line by Straymaker, amazing company. You got Donegha Dennehy, Land of Winter, which was his Grammy-winning piece, which is stunning.
0: Yeah.
6: New piece of theatre called The Last Tape, which sounds really exceptional. And the Alice Project, which is this kind of citywide theatrical spectacle, Claire Monley. Music stuff, you got the Marble City Sessions, which are, if you've ever been, so eclectic, so interesting. Then there's the Talks program, there's the Visual Arts program. I could go on and on and on. Hubert Butler Lecture, which is always the kind of talk centerpiece, is being given by former President Mary Robinson this year. And genuinely, it's all good.
0: It is.
6: You take the weekend. A lot of it sells out, but there's also a kind of a nice walk up. There's always something to see, always something to do. It's all happening in Kilkenny.
0: And that's kilkennyarts.ie for further details on that. Now we have a book and an exciting one, because it's always an exciting day when we hear that Donal Ryan has a new book.
6: New Donal Ryan, always an event. And I keep saying this, we're in this exceptional time for Irish literature, never to be taken for granted. And someone like Donal Ryan, I think, has such a faithful and devoted audience, and that is because if there is a writer, I suppose, who's had the finger on the pulse of, you know, contemporary Ireland, particularly rural Ireland, in the last 10-15 years, it's been Donal.
0: Where are the kings?
6: The new one, and follows a 12-year-old named Jack. His life has changed after devastating family tragedy. I won't reveal too much, because really it's not like there's twists and turns, but ultimately it's his books are so profoundly human. And you know, it's like we talked about Elizabeth Strout a few weeks ago. It's like you return to that world, you return to, you know, and it's I would say there's cold comfort in it, because these are very human tales. Okay. They don't offer, you know, easy solutions. Like, this is about a kid navigating adolescence.
0: Yeah.
6: It's about identity and grief and belonging, all the big themes, you know, but it's definitely one of the year's big releases, but it also delivers. Like, again, it's amazing. It knocks it out of the park every time. So if you've never read Donal Ryan, lucky you, because there's a bunch of amazing, incredible, where to begin. But this one's Where Are the Kings? It's published by Penguin, and it's out now.
0: Fantastic. Now, theatre-wise, Matthew Broderick's in town.
6: I don't like to talk about sold-out shows, so by the way, here's a show that's sold
0: only.
6: Out. This one is Returns Only.
0: Yes.
6: And the thing about Returns Only is, genuinely, there is, if you're willing to turn up, if you're willing to hang around, you never know.
0: You never know.
6: And that's the thing.
0: Yeah.
6: But the hottest ticket in town right now, Ulster American, and David Ireland, if people know David Ireland, absolutely incredible contemporary playwright. Cypress Avenue, which was recently a BBC film that was on BBC Four with Stephen Ray, probably one of my favourite pieces of theatre, not just Irish theatre, full stop, over the last couple of years. This one's called Ulster American, and directed by Kieran O'Reilly. And it's that's the thing about David Ireland. He always takes like a really interesting preposition and he mixes it up. So this is about an Ulster playwright, English director, and a Hollywood star. And basically what appears

0: like a civil meeting, spirals into a bit of a battle of egos, politics, identity, and he doesn't hold back, you know.
1: So it'll be sort of dark comedy again.
0: Very dark and then some.
1: Yes.
0: You know, the writer is not afraid to go there. Now, this comes from the Irish Rep.
1: Yeah, in New York.
0: Just a great production in New York, which was acclaimed. And I suppose the big deal is that it's Matthew Broderick comes to the Irish stage. I think it's the first time he's made a proper debut and on the Dublin stage. And Matthew Broderick, an icon for many.
1: Yes.
0: I believe this year is the 40th anniversary. Just in case feel old enough already, it's the 40th anniversary of Ferris Bueller's Day Off. In those 40 years since, he has done so much. One of the great, I think, stage actors, originated the role in The Producers. He's done so much.
1: Great.
0: Kenneth Lonergan, he's in all Kenneth Lonergan's movies proper, but his chops are fierce and formidable. So I think the chance to see Matthew Broderick in a David Ireland show on the Abbey, it's a threefer. Cast also includes Geraldine Hughes, another very, very fine actress, Belfast actress and writer. So unmissable, sold out, returns only. Don't be afraid to give it a punt. Well worth the effort.
1: In the Abbey. Now, art-wise, you're bringing us to the Project Arts Centre.
0: Project, always really interesting. Again, if you can't get tickets for that, skip over to the Project.
1: Yes.
0: I like to mix it up and give it a nice sense. And there's just some really interesting stuff happening in Dublin at the moment. The Disentailing Deed is the largest exhibition to date by artists Ruth Clinton and Niamh Moriarty. It's now open at the Project. It's going to run till the 10th of October. And I like a show that mixes it up. This is video installation, sculpture, painting, live music, and it kind of explores how history shaped ideas of Irishness and considers the lasting impact on contemporary political, cultural, environmental debates. So there's an element to it, research, storytelling, visual art, and it's kind of inviting audiences in to, I suppose, to kind of reflect on identity and our inherited narratives and bring new perspectives to that.
1: Okay.
0: So it's in. So I like a show that asks questions.
1: Yeah.
0: It's a show, there's lots in it, asks some really interesting questions. Project, they always showcase bold, very thought-provoking work from leading contemporary Irish artists. And this duo, Ruth Clinton and Niamh Moriarty, are definitely two of them. So that's in the Project, runs till the 10th of October, and it is called A Disentailing Deed.
1: Okay, you always give us something if we don't feel like going out. And
0: having
1: we feel
0: overwhelmed
1: like
0: you with choice.
1: Yes.
0: Choice is a terrible thing.
1: So streaming this week, Ryan Murphy's back. What's he back with?
0: Ryan Murphy, well, he's back would suggest he was off. 5 minutes
1: That's
0: since last. Ryan Murphy is probably the most prolific super producer in, if you don't know the name, you know the shows.
1: Yeah.
0: And he mixes his up American Crime Story, American Horror Story. Years ago it was Nip Tuck, Glee, which I believe is going to get a reboot, Monster, his serial killer show.
1: Yeah.
0: 5 minutes ago it was Love Story, which was the JFK Jr. series, which was, I think, properly caught on and was a bit of a phenomenon. This one, and again, he mixes it up, the more mainstreamy ones with kind of passion projects, deeper cuts. This one's called The Shards.
1: Yeah.
0: There have been many attempts to adapt this book in recent years. This movie, it's Bret Easton Ellis, who is, I suppose, one of the great American authors of the modern age, but we're 40 years since Less Than Zero. This is one of his more recent books. He wrote American Psycho, so again, he likes to provoke, he likes to mix it up. So this is an adaptation of his novel The Shards, set in 1980s Los Angeles. It's a psychological thriller, follows aspiring writer Bret Easton Ellis, whose life begins to unravel after a mysterious new student arrives at his elite prep school. So there's a serial killer, little kind of postmodern, deconstructive, it's a yarn, you know. There's always another thing that Ryan Murphy does is he's on top of his, you know, future superstars.
1: Yeah.
0: I think the one to look out for here is Homer Gear, son of Richard.
1: Really?
0: Yes.
1: Ah.
0: Fine looking young fellow. So it's that thing of, if you know Bret Easton Ellis, it's always about the kind of grimy surface under the

0: hope to connect living and past spirits with these tunes. All tunes written and arranged by Aisling Lyons, just bar one, which is a traditional piece, free, and a dedication to the powerful maternal line in the family. The new album from Aisling Lyons.
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County Clare harpist and composer Aisling Lyons there, and her new album Uithna is out today. From it we just heard Craw Cree or Heartache.

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1: Who was the real Judy Garland? This legendary star of stage and screen captivated the world. Discover her story in the Olivier Award-nominated Judy, End of the Rainbow by Peter Quilter. You'll laugh, you'll cry, and you'll be moved by her timeless songs long after the curtain falls. Tickets available now from gaietytheatre.ie. Don't miss Judy, End of the Rainbow at the Gaiety Theatre from September 8th to 19th.
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2: On will to a tachtrig in vla, beg RTE ag in vla, in mail fairste. 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On darla gudi an neo la lunasa, in mail fairste. Coltas vla hiol na herin, na takiach do RTE. 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
0: Aideen Gormley here with you till four. Lovely to have you with us this afternoon. It's Classic Drive with Elspeth Hansen in the chair this afternoon, and at seven, RTE Lyric Live with Paul Herriot. The focus on tonight's concert, the music of Philip Glass. Dennis Russell Davis conducts National Symphony Orchestra Ireland, and that'll bring us

To 10 and Vespertine with Ellen Cranage. Hope you can stay with us on Lyric. Let's return to a little choral music next. This is the beautiful Kyrie from the Mass in G minor by Ray Vaughan Williams.

0: Kyrie from the Mass in G minor by Ralph Vaughan Williams, performed by the Ellora Festival Singers, one of the finest professional choirs in Canada, founded in 1980 by Noel Edison, who was the conductor on that recording. Let's see what Liz has for us next week.
1: We're set for a grand finale on this week's Full Score, last in the current season of the Summer Lunchtime Concerts, where on Tuesday it's a live broadcast from the National Concert Hall as Maestro Johannes Wildner conducts the RTE Concert Orchestra in a Viennese whirl, works by Strauss, Geiger plus Offenbach. While there's more superb Irish artistry from West Cork Chamber Music Festival, as violinist Ruaidh Hickey performs Schubert with pianist Jeremy Moreau, and from another top Irish platform, the West Wicklow Festival, we hear the Bechstein Trio perform Beethoven, Mendelssohn and Brahms. It's all here on The Full Score with me, Liz Nolan, 1 to 4 p.m. Mondays to Thursdays on Lyric.
0: Thanks, Liz. Well, what are we playing out with this afternoon? That is always left up to you. I gave you the choice today of Anything Goes by Cole Porter, sung by Kim Criswell, or Ella Fitzgerald's rendition of I Can't Give You Anything But Love. Well, thanks indeed for all of your votes. It was close enough, actually, but we have a winner. Ella has it today. I Can't Give You Anything But Love.

singing us out beautifully this afternoon, Ella Fitzgerald and I Can't Give You Anything But Love. Agus Shinawell, Aideen Gormley signing off. Thank you very much indeed for your company. I'll be back with you 1 to 4pm tomorrow for movies and musicals. I hope to talk to you then. In the meantime, take care and stay tuned. It's 4 o'clock, time for Classic Drive, presented today by Elspeth Hansen.

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1: Many thanks indeed, Aideen, and happy Friday to you all. This Friday, the 7th of August, and you're very welcome to Classic Drive on RTE Lyric FM. 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

And a pleasant opener for today's Classic Drive this Friday, the 7th of August. And you're listening to RTE Lyric FM. Elspeth Hansen in for the lovely Lorcan Murray this Friday afternoon. Wishing

Tchaikovsky's Sleeping Beauty Suite, and we heard the ever popular Fifth Movement, the Waltz, a beloved work here on Classic Drive, and the Philharmonia Orchestra were performing that under the baton of Ephraim Kurz. Well, we'll hear more great ballet movements a little later on in the programme. Today now we move from ballet to the operatic stage and into the hands of Giuseppe Verdi and his beautiful and renowned soprano aria from the end of Act One of La Traviata, where Violetta is reflecting on her feelings for Alfredo and wondering if true love might just save her from her lonely lifestyle. Well, let's hear more of her thoughts in this beautiful rendition of A Forse Lui. And Nadine Sierra is performing here with the Orchestra Sinfonica Nazionale della Rai.

0: perhaps he is the one, forse lui, the famous soprano aria from the end of Act One in Verdi's opera La Traviata, there with the Violetta, performed by Nadine Sierra and the Orchestra Sinfonica Nazionale della Rai. Well, the time's 19 minutes past four. We've Carl Philipp Emanuel Bach next.
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this 7th, sunny 7th of August. Well, we move to add a little bit of sunshine into the music now, and a renowned instrumental composition by the Argentinian pioneer of the tango, Astor Piazzolla. This was released in 1974 in Milan, and the title, Libertango, cleverly blending two words, libertad, liberty, and tango, symbolising Piazzolla's break from the traditional Argentinian tango to create Nuevo Tango. So here it is, and performing, we'll hear the arrangement by Gavin Murphy and our wonderful RTE Concert Orchestra featuring the great trumpeter Niall O'Sullivan.

0: and a touch of drama too. Niall O'Sullivan leading on the trumpet there with the great RTE Concert Orchestra. Gavin Murphy's arrangement there, the music of Astor Piazzolla, his Libertango. And that brings us up to 4:30 here on RTE Lyric FM, and time for the RTE News headlines.
1: RTE

0: said they initially thought the sound was firecrackers going off before realising what was happening, as they described the panic as pupils tried to escape. The 14-year-old shooter is understood to have used his grandfather's gun in the assault. He had earlier killed both of his grandparents before arriving at the school. Police said he had fired 26 rounds and another 34 rounds of ammunition were found at the scene. It is the country's worst school shooting since 2022. Thailand has one of the highest rates of gun ownership in the region, with around 10 million firearms estimated to be in circulation, one for every seven inhabitants. Visiting the scene earlier, Thailand's Prime Minister described the shooting as horrible and promised to discuss gun control with the country's police chief.
1: A 25-year-old woman charged in connection with the interception of a bomb found in a car outside County Monaghan last month was back before the district court today. Isabella Perry Sullivan of Abilands Park, Clane in County Kildare was previously granted bail after being charged with possession of explosives. Monaghan District Court was told that the Director of Public Prosecutions was waiting for updates and the matter was adjourned until the 28th of September. The European Union has adopted new sanctions targeting individuals involved in Russia's military-industrial complex. The EU foreign policy chief, Kaya Kallas, said the move was in response to recent Russian airstrikes in Ukraine.
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1: Mostly dry this afternoon with a mix of cloud, sunny spells and possible light showers. Highest temperatures of 16 to 24 degrees with light to moderate southwesterly winds, fresher at times near northwestern coasts. That's all we have from the newsroom this hour. Elspeth.
3: Ray, thank you very much indeed. It's 4:32.

0: The conductor Werner Erhardt with the Concerto Köln there, and performing music by the Czech classical music composer Josef Myslivicek, known in Italy as the Divine Bohemian, writing dozens of operas, symphonies and concertos, and a close pal and major musical inspiration to a young Mr. Wolfgang Amadeus Mozart. That was his overture in A and the opening bright opening movement, Allegro con Brio. And it's 4:38, you're listening to Classic Drive on RTE Lyric FM. It's Elspeth Hansen in for Lorcan Murray today with you until 7 o'clock. And thanks so much for joining us, and thanks for spending a part of your afternoon with us here at Lyric FM. And I hope you're enjoying the summer too, whether you're perhaps away on holiday or you're relaxing at home, you have the feet up, enjoying the brighter afternoon in the garden, or maybe making the most of these longer, brighter days, whatever you're up to. I hope we find you well. And between now and 7 o'clock, we'll be easing into this Friday summer's evening with inspiring, uplifting and sometimes surprising music and some timeless masterworks as well. So wherever the road is taking you, do stay listening, because we've great music on the way, including the likes of Claude Debussy, music by Johann Sebastian Bach, one of my favourites, his Partita number 3 in E. And we're going to hear, not on the violin, but on the guitar, by the great Raphael Feuillatre. We'll also hear music by Sergei Prokofiev soon. And our pick of the week in around 20 past five or so.
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Some Bizet brilliance and the L'Alsacienne suite number 2. That was the fourth movement, the Farandole, and a great performance with Josep Pons conducting the Orchestra of Grenada. And we'll have more French music in a little while, courtesy of Claude Debussy. But before that, let's turn to the gentle hands of Ludwig van Beethoven and the pianist John O'Connor. And it was lovely to hear him on RTE Lyric Live last week. Well, this is him performing Beethoven's Piano Sonata number 20 in G. Here is the minuet, the second movement.

0: And the wonderful works of Beethoven, the Piano Sonata number 20 in G. That was the second movement from the Opus 49, number 2 Sonata, and the great John O'Connor playing so beautifully. And if you'd like to listen back to that concert on Lyric Live last week, you can get it on the RTE Lyric FM website or the RTE Radio app, and you can hear a fantastic concert where John O'Connor joined forces with a great National Symphony Orchestra Ireland, along with Lina González Granados conducting in that live broadcast of Beethoven's Spirited Piano Concerto, not the sonata, but the concerto number 1 in that concert, including Sibelius' Second Symphony and a beautiful Irish premiere of Sarrio's Ciel d'Hiver, a gorgeous concert indeed. And speaking of which, you can get RTE Lyric Live with Paul Herriot here right after Classic Drive this evening at 7 o'clock on RTE Lyric FM. And the focus on tonight's concert is on the music of Philip Glass. And conductor Dennis Russell Davies is joined by the multi-Grammy award-winning singer, the wonderful Angélique Kidjo, for the 3 Irish premieres of Glass's works performed by National Symphony Orchestra Ireland. On with the music in just a moment. Prokofiev's Montagues and Capulets. That's after Vlad.
1: 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Every Sunday morning, we take old musical worlds and make them sound new. And that's exactly what Renaissance composer Giovanni Gabrieli did, turning the architecture of Venice into music. We'll also hear how Jacopo Peri helped open the door onto opera, and how Heinrich Bieber transformed the violin into a virtuosic instrument of astonishing drama and color. Recordings by Rachel Podger, Ex Cathedra, Ensemble Clematis, and Jordi Savall fill the playlist for an unforgettable musical morning. 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

That was a bit of Romeo and Juliet, the Montagues and Capulets by Sergei Prokofiev. I did say we were going back to the ballet, and we heard the National Symphony Orchestra of Ukraine there, conducted by Andrew Mogrelia. Well, the time is fast approaching 5 o'clock here on Classic Drive. And if you've just joined us, wonderful to have you with us. And, well, I have to say, I'm feeling very refreshed this week. I've just got back from a lovely break in Goleen, down at the very tip of West Cork. And if you know it, you'll know exactly what I mean when I say it's a place really encouraging you just to slow down. Spectacular coastline, a sea air that seems to clear the head in seconds, and those wonderful big Atlantic skies that change from one moment to the next. A perfect place to switch off for a few days. I was very lucky indeed. And of course, always nice to come back with a fresh appreciation for the beauty that's right on our doorstep. And actually, in a funny way, the music that we're going to hear in just a moment has the same effect. It doesn't rush anywhere. Instead, it invites you to simply just relax and let it wash over you. It's, of course, Claude Debussy, a composer who loved painting with sound. Rather than telling a dramatic story, he created musical landscapes full of colour, light and atmosphere. The Prelude à la Après-midi d'Enfant is often described as a work that opened the door to modern music, inspired by a dreamy poem about a faun enjoying a warm afternoon, wonderfully free-flowing, almost as if time itself has slowed down. And don't forget to listen out for that unforgettable opening flute melody that we're going to hear, appearing from nowhere, gently leading us into a world that's sunlit, full of imagination and haze. Music asking very little of us, just to listen, breathe and enjoy where it takes us. So from one unforgettable landscape, the beautiful Goleen and Mizzen, Barleycove, and that gorgeous coast skull as well, to another. This is La Prelude à la Après-midi d'Enfant by Claude Debussy and the London Symphony Orchestra, performing with the flautist Peter Lloyd and André Previn conducting.

0: Well, I really kicked back and relaxed listening to that Prelude à la Après-midi d'un Faun by Claude Debussy, Peter Lloyd, the flautist, joining the London Symphony Orchestra, and André Previn conducting. Made me sit there and think about those rippling waves in Ballyrosod Beach, where I spent a few days this week. Gorgeous work indeed. I hope you found that relaxing. The time is 5:10 this Friday, the 7th of August. Elspeth Hansen in for Lorcan Murray this Friday's Classic Drive, and lovely to have you with us. And if you'd like to get in touch, the number for texts is 51554, WhatsApp 087-463-4708, and email lorcan.lyricfm@rte.ie. I'd love to hear from you. Always nice to get your messages and hear what you're up to this weekend, perhaps, or if you're away on holiday or simply at home, hopefully, relaxing. Would love to hear from you. Well, we'll take a quick break, but we'll be back in just a moment with music by Johann Sebastian Bach.
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There's so much resonance in those double stops. Johann Sebastian Bach's Partita number 3 in E for solo violin, originally transcribed there for guitar. That was the Gavotte on Rondo, the third movement. A real bright, joyful and extroverted masterwork by Bach. One of my favourites to play on the violin. And that beautiful third movement there from the album Visage on the Deutsche Grammophon label, featuring the guitarist Raphael Feuillatre. Very exciting performer to listen to. Hope you enjoyed that recording. And coming up very soon, I'll be looking forward to bringing you the final installment from Lorcan's Pick of the Week, featuring piano postcards with the great Stephen Hough. More on that in a little while.

0: The fiery Manuel de Falla's La Vida Breve, the Danza Espanol there, and the arrangement there by Kreisler for violin and piano with the violinist James Ains and the pianist Edward Laurel there from the album Homage. Well, it's 20 past five.
1: 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Music that speaks straight to the heart. Fridays, September through to May at the National Concert Hall. 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
0: Now, this week on Classic Drive, our album of the week is Piano Postcards. It's the enchanting new solo recital from

Stephen Hough, released on the Decca label at the beginning of July. And is widely regarded as one of today's most distinguished piano composers. Stephen Hough, he takes listeners on a musical journey around the world, reimagining beloved melodies and miniature masterpieces as a collection of elegant postcards from his travels. And alongside his own imaginative arrangements of songs from Mary Poppins, Frozen, Coco and Mulan, the album features music by composers including Rachmaninoff, Schumann, Sibelius, Granados, Chaminade, Handel, McDowell, Sinding and Rimsky-Korsakov, as well as traditional melodies from Japan, Taiwan and Mexico. And it's full of charm, virtuosity and humour. Piano Postcards celebrates the great tradition of the pianist as a performer, arranger and also the storyteller. Now we've come to the final day of featuring this album as our album of the week here on Classic Drive. So it's only fitting that I end where George began on Monday. And that's with something from the more whimsical end of the album, another movement from the Mary Poppins suite arranged by Hough himself, Feed the Birds. Ah, it's a classic. And next week will be exciting on Classic Drive as Lorcan will feature a brand new album by the harpist Aisling Lyons from County Clare with her album Uhana. And that's a collection of her own compositions as well. Very much looking forward to hearing that featured. And there's also going to be 5 albums to give away to lucky listeners too. So be sure to keep your ears pricked for that. But now for our final track this week from Lorcan's pick, Piano Postcards by Stephen Hough.

County Clare with her album Uhana. So a collection of her own compositions, not to be missed. Also the five albums to give away to lucky listeners as well. So do listen out for that next week. Well, we'll turn from Mary Poppins now and to a concerto courtesy of Telemann. This is the concerto in D, the fifth movement, and Maurice André on the trumpet with the Tsar Radio Chamber Orchestra.

0: The fifth movement from Telemann's Concerto in D for trumpet, two oboes, strings and continuo, featuring Pierre Pierlo and Jacques Chaumont on the oboes, Maurice André on the trumpet as well, with Carl Richtenpart conducting the Tsar Radio Chamber Orchestra. And that brings us up to 5:30 here on RTE Lyric FM. 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
1: RTE News on Lyric FM with Ray Kennedy. Good evening. Authorities in Thailand have said members of the public would be restricted from carrying firearms after a 14-year-old boy opened fire at a secondary school outside the capital, Bangkok. At least 8 people have died, including the gunman and his 2 grandparents, and several others were injured. All of the victims at the school were teachers and staff. Police said the teenager is suspected of killing his grandparents before the shooting. Our correspondent Fiona Mitchell reports.
2: Thailand's Prime Minister has vowed to introduce a new firearms control law after a 14-year-old shooter opened fire in his school on the outskirts of the country's capital, Bangkok. Visiting the scene of the tragedy earlier, Prime Minister Anutin Chanvirakul said officials had informed him that the teenager involved had suffered from stress related to his studies and lived with his grandparents, whose bodies police discovered when they visited their home after the school shooting. The shooter is understood to have used his grandfather's gun in the attack. Police said he had fired 26 rounds and another 34 rounds of ammunition were found at the scene. It is the country's worst school shooting since 2022. Thailand has one of the highest rates of gun ownership in the region, with around 10 million firearms estimated to be in circulation, one for every 7 inhabitants.
1: The leaders of Saudi Arabia, Turkey and Pakistan have signed a defence agreement to strengthen their collective security. The countries have been looking to boost by combining the country's financial and military powers. The enhanced cooperation will mean that any attack on one country will be regarded as a strike on all three. An Irish online safety charity, CyberSafe Kids, has described as significant a multi-million dollar ruling against the technology company Meta for failing to warn the public about dangers posed by its platforms to children. A US judge has fined the parent company of Facebook, WhatsApp and Instagram $567 million and ordered it to change how young people use its social media platforms. The money is to be placed in a fund to help reduce future harms. The judge called Meta a public nuisance akin to air pollution. The company said it would appeal the ruling and that it has been working to identify and remove harmful content from its platforms.
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1: Mostly dry this evening with a mix of clouds, sunny spells and possible light showers. Tonight will be mostly cloudy with clear spells also. It will become cloudier in the north and west though, with patchy rain and drizzle developing. Lowest temperatures 8 to 13 degrees with light southerly or variable breezes. That's all we have for you this hour. Elspeth.
0: Ray Kennedy, thank you very much. It's 5:33.

The overture to The Silken Ladder, the music of Gioachino Rossini and the Academy of St. Martin in the Fields, conducted by Neville Mariner. And it's all here on Classic Drive on RTE Lyric FM. Elspeth Hansen in for Lorcan Murray this Friday evening. Great to have you with us, with you until 7 o'clock, and a promise of some wonderful works to help you wind down or rev you up on your Friday evening. We've Mozart and music from Eine Kleine Nachtmusik on the way. We'll have some Franz Schubert, Joaquin Rodrigo's gorgeous Concerto de Aranjuez in a little while, as well as delights by Frédéric Chopin and Luigi Boccherini coming up, part of the cello concerto in B flat to look forward to. And I hope we find you well. Hope you've had a good week and are looking forward to the weekend ahead. If you'd like to get in touch, the number for texts is 51554, WhatsApp 087-463-4708, and email lorcan.lyricfm@rte.ie. Well, onwards with the music and the delights of the French composer Emmanuel Chabrier for you now. He is Danse Villageoise and Xian Wing on the cello with the Camerata Salzburg.

And a charming danse villageoise by Emmanuel Chabrier there, and Jonathan Freeman Atwood on the trumpet with Roy Howitt at the piano. And despite mispronouncing it, he was and still is the director at the Royal Academy of Music in London when I was studying the violin there. Very fond of Jonathan Freeman Atwood, ran it very well. A wonderful person, a musician, and all things at the Royal Academy. He did a great job. So lovely to hear him performing rather than being the boss, as it were. That's from the album on the Lynn label, Gabriel Fauré, Lydia's Vocalise. Bringing us to 6:15 here on Classic Drive, and we will have some sport for you very soon indeed. But before that, I think we ought to hear a little bit of Boccherini. This is the cello concerto number 9 in B flat, and it's the third movement. And performing today, we'll hear Jian Wang on the cello with Camerata Salzburg.

0: And we heard the cellist Jian Wang with the Camerata Salzburg performing the third movement from Boccherini's Cello Concerto No. 9 in B flat. And that brings us nicely up to 10 to 6 here on Classic Drive. And time now to join the lovely Michael Corcoran and get the latest RTE sports headlines. Hiya, Michael.
1: Hi, Elspeth. Thanks indeed. Nations Cup for the Aga Khan at the Leia Arena just finished in the last couple of minutes. Thrilling conclusion. And the USA have won. Ireland finished runners up despite double clear rounds for the Coyle brothers.

0: medals at the last edition in Rome 2024, including gold with the mixed 4x400m relay team. Áine Donegan has had an excellent run too at the $2 million London Championship. She's four off the lead, tied fourth at 7 under par after carding a 69. On the PGA Tour, Ben James leads the Wyndham Championship on 11 under par. Seamus Power, 2 over for his round, level overall. He's dropped to tied for 98th place. The projected cut is at 2 under. The Celtic assistant manager, Sean Maloney, says there's no timeline for Martin O'Neill's return from the small procedure he underwent in hospital. O'Neill will make the call about whether he'll be in the dugout for Sunday's trip to Kilmarnock. He was discharged from hospital yesterday. Internationals Aaron King, Eve Higgins and Aoife Dalton have been named in the Leinster team to take on Munster in the opening round of the 2026 Interprovincial Championship tomorrow in Cork. Emily Lane makes her first ever senior appearance in the Red of Munster. She starts at scrum half. Grace Moore is named in the back row alongside the team captain Maeve O'Leary. Anna McGann named on the wing for Connacht for their trip to Belfast to take on Ulster team captain by Claire Bowles. Ahead of tomorrow night's IBO World Middleweight title fight at the Three Arena, both contenders, Aaron McKenna and Ethan Osa Oliha, have weighed in under the championship limit. In cricket, Ireland taking on Afghanistan in a one-day international. Ireland won the toss they choose to field. Afghanistan all out for 299 for 8 in reply. At the moment, Ireland are 112 for 3 in the 20th over. And in tonight's league action, the Premier League leaders, Shamrock Rovers are hosting Dundalk. Derry City at home to Sligo Rovers. And Galway United take on Drogheda United. Elspeth, that is the sports news.
1: Michael, thank you so much. And can I apologise?
0: I actually thought it enhanced what I was trying to do. So you might have come up with an idea there.
1: Yes, well, I don't suppose it's your birthday anytime soon.
0: No, no.
1: I was pressing something and that's the jingle I was pressing. It's a little happy birthday jingle.
0: Oh,
1: so
0: very good. Okay.
1: Can I be the first to wish you a happy birthday?
0: Thank you very
1: whenever
0: much.
1: That is.
0: We're about 10 months away from it.
1: Well, I'm getting in there early. I had one job sitting in looking.
0: Not at all. You're better blinder. And it's good to talk to you.
1: I love you to talk to you, Michael. Thanks so much. Have a great weekend as well. And you're listening to Classic Drive. It's 5:53 coming up. Joaquin Rodrigo's Concierto de Aranjuez.
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0: Nadine Todorov conducting the Ruth Philharmonic Orchestra and Brian Farrell on the guitar with Joaquin Rodrigo's second movement, the Adagio from the Concerto de Aranjuez. That is a beautiful work. Hope that helped you sail away with the feet up. Maybe you're relaxing this Friday evening. Well, hope you are anyway. Whatever you're up to, it's lovely to have you with us this classic drive on the Friday evening. Elspeth Hansen in for Lorcan Murray today with you until 7. And coming up at 7 o'clock at tonight's concert on RTE Lyric Live with Paul Herriot. It's featuring the music of Philip Glass. Dennis Russell-Davies will be conducting and joined by the fabulous Angélique Kidjo, the multi-Grammy award-winning singer for three Irish premieres of Philip Glass's works performed by National Symphony Orchestra Ireland. Not to be missed. Really looking forward to listening to that here on RTE Lyric FM from 7 o'clock this evening. But between now and then, plenty of great music, including Mozart, his Symphony No. 31 in D, the Paris Symphony, as it's nicknamed so fondly. We've Slow Moving Clouds on the way, as well as Franz Schubert's Piano Sonata in A. Well, we've heard what National Symphony Orchestra Ireland are up to, but this is something to mark in the diaries. What's coming up with the great RTE Concert Orchestra?
1: Celebrating 60 years of Neil Diamond with the RTE Concert Orchestra. International star Peter Byrne joins the RTE Concert Orchestra to celebrate the Diamond anniversary of Neil Diamond's first hit single. Relive the magic of Hot August Night with showstoppers like Cracked and Rosie, Sweet Caroline and I Am I Said. Second date just added. Live at the National Concert Hall Dublin on Friday the 28th of August. 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Solitary Man. 60 years of Neil Diamond with the RTE Concert Orchestra. 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

Delightful Polonaise in A major. That was the Opus 40, number 1, Allegro by Frédéric Chopin. And performing that masterwork on the keyboard, Elisabeth Leonskaya on the piano. And there'll be more beautiful piano music on the way. Music penned by Franz Schubert coming up in just a few moments' time. Looking ahead, though, to the Kilkenny Arts Festival, and on the 12th of August at 7 o'clock in St. Canice's Cathedral, the Irish Chamber Orchestra, Niall Vallely, Liz Knowles and Neil Tsumbu will be performing to the festival audiences, and looking forward to a fantastic concert ahead. Tickets available on kilkennyarts.ie. Still available, and it's got to be a promise of wonderful music, from driving tunes to soulful African grooves with great orchestral textures as well. Sunlines is what you can expect, exploring a shared musical language, transcending genres, borders and traditions. Not to be missed. That's at St. Canice's Cathedral, 7 o'clock on the 12th of August. And if you'd like to get in touch, the number for texts is 51554. WhatsApp 087-463-4708. And we're on the email lorcan.lyricfm@rte.ie.

0: And the short and sweet minuet from Eine kleine Nachtmusik. And that's the music of Mozart, of course. Florian Heirick conducting the Kurpfälisches Kammerorchester Mannheim. Well, I hope you're doing well this Friday evening. Looking forward to the weekend and kicking off our weekend in style this Friday evening here on Classic Drive with Music on the Way by Max Richter, Franz Schubert, and in just a moment, the great Slow Moving Clouds and their gorgeous Munoz, which I'm looking forward to bringing you in just one moment.
1: Hailed as a symbol of resilience, the renowned Ukrainian Freedom Orchestra returns to the National Concert Hall on August 22nd. Led by conductor Kerry Lynn Wilson, they perform works by Froljak, Mahler and Beethoven's exhilarating Symphony No. 7, offering a powerful sense of unity of hope for the opening concert of the NCH's cultural programme for Ireland's presidency of the European Union. Tickets from €15. Book now at nch.ie.
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And there was the work Munos by Slow Moving Clouds from their album Starfall. And we'll have Max Richter in a little while here on Classic Drive. But before that, this is Franz Schubert's Piano Sonata in A.

0: I didn't see that title when I thought of that. That's just pure power. Well, any weddings? Maybe that one was played over the summer at someone's wedding. Well, I hope you enjoyed that anyway. And in a moment, I have more French music for you here by Francis Poulenc and the great Rondo from Les Biches, a performance by Georges Prêtre and the Philharmonia Orchestra. That's up next.
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Well, a real blaster there, the Toccata Symphony No. 5 in F minor, the fifth movement Toccata there by Charles-Marie Vidor and Michael Murray with that exemplary performance on the organ, interestingly titled An Organ Blaster Sampler there.

The Playful Rondo from Francis Poulenc's Les Biches and the Philharmonia Orchestra, conducted by Georges Prêtre. And it's all here on the Classic Drive. Elspeth Hansen in for Lorcan today with you until 7 o'clock. And coming up, RTE Lyric Live with Paul Herriot. And indeed, I hope you're doing well. Perhaps you're heading to the FLA, the great FLA Ciarán na hÉireann in Belfast. Well, if you're there, if you've been, or if you're going, hope it's been a blast. Looking forward to heading up there this weekend myself. Really looking forward to hearing as much music as I can. It'll be absolutely wonderful with song, dance, culture, music, and all. So do soak it all up and enjoy. Something else for the diary. On the 10th of August in Kilkenny at the Arts Festival at St. Canice's Cathedral, Chamber Choir Ireland are returning with a deeply moving programme exploring identity, belonging and the lives of the marginal and dispossessed, titled Forgotten Peoples, a beautiful immersion in choral sonority. Really looks to be a fantastic evening indeed. Gabriel Crouch will be conducting the Great Chamber Choir Ireland, a beautiful programme of Velio Tormis, Michael Gordon and Emma O'Halloran, as well as Francisco Del Pino there. That is on the 10th of August, 6:30 at St. Canice's Cathedral, part of the Kilkenny Arts Festival.

And there we heard the beautiful works of Maurice Ravel and Miroir. That was number 3, Une Barque sur l'Océan, and Kevin Jansson at the piano. Well, it's fast approaching 7 o'clock, but time for more music, and not

0: before we hear what we can expect on RTE Lyric FM tomorrow, we're going to hear, first of all, what's coming up on Nature File, and then from Aideen with movies and the musicals.
1: Lunasa is a time when the summer is being synthesised into sustenance, when fresh green downy hazelnuts are beginning to appear, and bright pink flower heads of purple knapweed are everywhere. It's also a time when the silver-washed fritillary butterfly is easily seen, feeding, courting, and laying eggs over heart-shaped leaves of wild violet. Explore the intriguing lives of fritillary butterflies on this week's Nature File with me, Anya Murray, Saturday morning at 9:15 on Daybreak.
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5: Who was the real Judy Garland? 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
7: Murray Ryan asks if the forthcoming new state investment scheme will work for you. 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In Brainstorm, Quinton O'Reilly finds out if prescribing some arts and culture is good for your health. And in lifestyle, we'll have all the fashion from the Dublin Horse Show. 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
0: Well, we've a couple of minutes left here of Classic Drive before we hand over to Paul Herriot and RTE Lyric Live. A fantastic performance coming up this evening. Tonight's concert is the music of Philip Glass, conductor Dennis Russell Davies, joined by the great Angélique Kidjo for three Irish premieres of Glass's works performed by National Symphony Orchestra Ireland. Really looking forward to that. And thank you so much for your company and for joining us here on Classic Drive this Friday evening. Wishing you well for the weekend ahead. I hope it's a lovely one for you. Hope the sun stays shining, and I'll leave you with this beauty by Erik Satie, his gorgeous Nozienne number one, and at the piano, Joanna McGregor. It's been wonderful to have your company, and from me, Elspeth Hansen, have a great weekend.

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1: Good evening, everyone. You're all very welcome to our programme tonight. In our live concert this evening, a great celebration of the music of Philip Glass. Now, we have that to look forward to with National Symphony Orchestra Ireland, under the direction of one of Glass's great specialists, Dennis Russell Davis. To begin with, we turn to one of Glass's inspirations. Glass greatly admired Bach's repetitive structures, the counterpoint, and harmonic clarity. Taking us towards our live concert then, here is the Ensemble Polyharmonique, under the direction of Alexander Schneider, with this, recorded in Prague as some of the summer festivities of early music last year. This is Jesu, mein Freude, Jesus, my friend, the motet by Johann Sebastian Bach. Yeah.

Jesu, mein Freude, Bach's Cantata number 227, Ensemble Polyharmonique, under the direction there of conductor, countertenor also Alexander Schneiderer.

pianist in that recording. Bach, such an inspiration for our featured composer this evening. National Symphony Orchestra Ireland, under the direction of Dennis Russell Davis, with the music of Philip Glass. It's all coming up after this.

Good evening, everyone. I'm Paul Herriot on behalf of National Symphony Orchestra Ireland and RT Lyric FM. It is, as always, my great pleasure to welcome all of you here, all of you listening, and all of you joining us online to the National Concert Hall here in Dublin and to our live Friday evening concert. The composer Philip Glass has been described as one of the great creative originals of the modern era, and anyone familiar with his music and his unique contribution across the decades and the extraordinary effect that that has had on music since he first emerged in the 1960s would hardly disagree. Although, like all great reputations, it was hard enough to earn. If you don't know what to do, he would so famously say of those early years, then the chances are you might come up with something new. Although it does have to be said that back in the 1960s, those experimental and simplistic new ideas were perhaps a little too new for the musical establishment back then. Essentially, his is a reputation founded upon the principles of minimalism and those signature repetitive phrases that he has so often made his own. And we're certainly going to hear plenty of those this evening as we hear three Irish premieres of works by Philip Glass. One of the symphonies, one of those 15 symphonies, the Symphony No. 8, occupies the second half of our concert tonight. We'll also hear those three Ife songs. Now, these are works written with and for the legendary Grammy Award-winning singer-songwriter and activist Angélique Kidjo. And on finishing these robust songs of celebration, Glass would tell the world that both he and Angélique had built a bridge upon which no one had ever walked before. And I'm so delighted to say that, of course, Angélique Kidjo is in the building. And which is clearly such an excitement here in the hall and for everyone listening too. And she'll be with us in a little while. But to begin with this evening, what has been described as two mesmerizing passages, the prelude and dance, The City, from Glass's celebrated opera of 1983, Akhnaten. Now, this is an opera that tells of the life and times, but also the terrifying religious convictions of the ancient Egyptian pharaoh. And before we hear these, please welcome National Symphony Orchestra Ireland.

about an appropriate conductor this evening. It has been said that no one is closer to the music making of Philip Glass or has delivered more premieres of his work than our guest conductor this evening. And if you know your Glass well, then you'll already know that it only takes three more words. But I'm sure you'll forgive me if I add another four. Will you please welcome Dennis Russell Davies.

Based on the life and controversial religious convictions of the ancient Egyptian pharaoh Akhenaten. National Symphony Orchestra Ireland, under the direction of Dennis Russell Davies, the great glass specialist. The first of these two concerts devoted to the music of Philip Glass, taking place at the National Concert Hall here in Dublin. And we are delighted to be here for the first, as we now await the arrival on stage of Angélique Kidjo, the Beninese musician, her father from the Fon people of Ouidah, her mother from the Yoruba people, her father a musician. Her mother worked as a choreographer and theatre director. Growing up, listening to the likes of Miriam Makeba, James Brown, Otis Redding, Jimi Hendrix, Stevie Wonder, Ibiza, Santana, and so many others, it's hardly any surprise that by the time she was six, she was already performing with her mother's theatre troupe. Well, the Angélique Kidjo that we know today has won 5 Grammy Awards, no less, and a Polar Music Prize. She's collaborated with artists as enthralling as those she admired in her very young days. Amongst them, Alicia Keys, Peter Gabriel, Philip Glass, of course, tonight, Bono, Yo-Yo Ma, and she was the first black African artist to receive a star on the Hollywood Walk of Fame. Some of you may remember that she performed at the Tokyo 2020 Olympic Games opening ceremony, which of course was delayed by a year. That was back in July of 2021. And Time magazine has included her in its list of the 100 most influential people in the world. Fluent in several languages, amongst them French, English, and of course, Yoruba, her mother's native tongue. And this is the source from which our song cycle, you might say, on which both Glass and Angélique collaborated some years ago. And Glass was so famously to recall that experience as one where both he and Angélique Kidjo had built a bridge upon which no one had ever walked before. And that's probably why there's such a frisson of excitement here in the Hall of the National Concert Hall here in Dublin, as we prepare now to hear those 3 songs performed by the original muse, you might say. Oludumare, Yemanja, and Oshumare are the titles of those 3 songs. And a hush now as we wait the arrival on stage of this extraordinary performer tonight. And here we are, conductor Dennis Russell Davies, followed by Angélique Kidjo, and an ecstatic reception for this legend. Dressed in a bright magenta, traveling dress, preparing now for these

I praise you, rainbow serpent. I praise you, the water makes love to the fire. The sun kisses the rain, and you come to life. Oshumare, Philip Glass's Ife, those three Yoruba songs, the 2014 orchestral song cycle, written for and with Anjali Kijo, who joins us this evening with lyrics based on the Yoruba creation poems, culture that Angelique has inherited from her own mother. There's three songs beginning with Urumare, Umanja, and Oshumare. Angelique Kijo,

National Symphony Orchestra Ireland and leader Elaine Clark, under the direction of that Philip Glass specialist Dennis Russell Davies. And Angelique Kidjo taking to the podium as Dennis Russell Davies steps down to allow her to acknowledge rapturous applause from the audience tonight. We were so excited about her arrival right from the very beginning, because it is a rare enough opportunity to enjoy one of the remarkable African divas, as she's known, included in Time's list of the 100 most influential people in the world, first African artist to have her star on the Hollywood Walk of Fame. She was charismatic and casting her spell over the audience here in the first of these two very special Philip Glass concerts. We're delighted to be covering the first of them with National Symphony Orchestra Ireland. And, what an extraordinary first half it has been. We did promise you plenty of those signature repetitive phrases. And we prepare now for one of the Philip Glass symphonies, which is the third work tonight to achieve its Irish premiere. And how appropriate that all of this comes under the baton of Dennis Russell Davies, no one perhaps more familiar with the works of Philip Glass or who has delivered more premieres of his work. That is what is to come. But now, in our interval, Vlad Smiszkiewicz explores the myriad meanings and insights into Philip Glass's symphonic output in Windows into Glass, taking the long view of Glass's symphonies with his number 8 as a particularly meaningful midpoint. Vlad invites you to peer with him through a sequence of listening windows: translation, architecture, strings, voice, public outcry, myth, return, and finally, the orchestra itself.

What you're hearing there, that's Philip Glass entering the symphony through a side door. Glass's entrance is not through Beethoven, Brahms, or Mahler, at least not directly, but through David Bowie and Brian Eno, through the atmosphere of a studio album, through the idea that a symphony might begin not as a monument, but as an act of translation. I'm Vlad Smirshkevich, welcoming you once again to join me on a deep dive into this particularly beautiful musical realm of Philip Glass here on RTE Lyric FM. When thinking of how to title this interval, focusing on Philip Glass's symphonic output, I was hoping to avoid minimalist adjacent cliches because, well, Glass's music is so much more, and symphonies are not one single corridor of numbered works. But on contemplating that last idea, it seems I ended up with a gentle pun nonetheless. Windows into Glass is the name of our musical journey, and it's not that I couldn't help myself and my sense of humor, but I do think that the name captures an important insight about exploring Philip Glass's symphonies. These windows are really a way of listening, like a house of windows. Each one lets in a different kind of light. Our first window opens not onto the concert hall, but into the recording studio. Glass's first symphony, Low, played there by the Brooklyn Philharmonic Orchestra with Dennis Russell Davies conducting, is based on material from David Bowie and Brian Eno's album of the same name. But it's not simply Bowie arranged for orchestra. Something much more interesting is at play here. The rock and roll studio atmosphere transfers or translates into the symphonic space. Listen for how a musical idea is carried forward by pulse, repetition, and orchestral color. You might hear the Bowie and Eno source as a kind of shadow behind the music, but Glass doesn't leave it untouched. He bends it through his own language, repeated figures, cycling harmonies, long arcs of energy, and that unmistakable sense of motion that can feel both mechanical and human at once. This is a useful beginning for our journey into this house of windows because it changes what we expect a symphony to be. The symphony, for Glass, doesn't need to begin as an inherited European form. It can begin as memory. It can begin as translation. And it can begin as one sound world passing through another. So this first window shows us Glass, the transformer, taking music born in one medium and letting it become architecture in another.

Now remove the borrowed source, and a different question appears. What happens when Glass stands alone before the orchestra? No Bowie, no Eno, no obvious external text, no mythic title to guide the ear, just Glass's musical language and the large orchestral frame. In this next window, we peer in and listen for the tension between surface and depth. On the surface, the music might seem to move through familiar Glass procedures, pulse, recurrence, phasing, harmonies that circle and shift. But the emotional temperature can be surprisingly dark. The orchestra gives weight to those patterns and gives them pressure. This is one reason why the shorthand word minimalism can be misleading. It can make the music sound lighter or simpler than it really is. But in Glass's symphonic writing, repetition is not just a surface device. It becomes load-bearing. It holds the structure up. And in the Second Symphony, one begins to hear Glass not only as the composer of pattern and process, but as an American orchestral thinker. Someone asking how mass, density, color, and time can create symphonic arguments without necessarily following the older symphonic rules. The window, then, has moved from translation to architecture.

When we narrow the orchestra to strings only, the light through the window changes again. Glass's Third Symphony is for string orchestra. Now that might sound like a reduction, but it actually becomes a form of magnification. Without the full orchestral palette, we hear line more clearly. We hear grain. We hear how one musical strand catches another. In this excerpt from the symphony's third movement, keep an ear out for the chaconne, a repeating harmonic ground over which the texture gradually grows. It's a wonderful meeting point between Glass's world of repetition and one of the oldest architectural musical devices in Western music. The ground repeats, a voice enters, another line joins. Variations happen, the texture thickens. And suddenly, the repetition is not sameness at all. It's a way of making change audible. And this is one of the gems in Glass's symphonic work. His music often asks us to stay with something long enough to notice that it is not fixed. What seemed stable sooner or later begins to alter, and what seemed simple begins to accumulate meaning. The Third Symphony gives us Glass the Builder in threads, a composer making symphonic form not through grand gesture, but through patient addition.

Symphony No. 5, Requiem Bardo Nirmanakaya, Glass brings in chorus, soloists, and a vast spiritual frame.

Taurus, and they let other worlds enter. Religious texts, philosophical ideas, ritual frameworks, poems, songs, memories of other music. Even when the scale becomes vast, the glass fingerprint remains. The pulse is there. The circling harmonic language is there, the sense of music moving through states of being rather than simply from one theme to another is also there. In this ritual window, the symphony becomes a place of passage, not just a form, but a threshold.

his sixth symphony, here performed by the Bruckner Orchester Linz with soprano Lauren Flanagan and conducted once again by Dennis Russell Davies. Glass once again features the voice, but the voice does not always gather us into ritual. Sometimes, as here, it warns us.

In Plutonian Ode, Glass sets the words of poet Allen Ginsberg, and the symphony becomes a space of protest, prophecy, and public speech. Nuclear anxiety, ecological dread, technological power, and human consequence all enter the orchestral field. Listen for how the voice relates to the orchestra. It's not merely floating above accompaniment, but driven by the orchestral current, pressed forward by it, surrounded by it. The orchestra becomes a force around the poem. And here, repetition takes on a different meaning. In earlier Glass, we might have heard repetition as musical process, as pulse, as trance, as architecture, yes. But in Plutonian Ode, repetition can indeed begin to feel systemic, suggesting machinery, technological cycles, political momentum, and the frightening persistence of human-made danger. At the same time, Glass and Ginsberg don't leave us only with catastrophe. The work moves through warning and outcry toward the possibility of transformation. This window shows Glass the public composer, not simply making beautiful surfaces, but allowing the symphony to become active, charged, and transformational speech.

0: America, Western Hemisphere of planet Earth.
1: In his Symphony No. 7, Toltec, Glass turns the symphony into a kind of imagined ground, opening a mythic and ceremonial window.

Whether we hear it as ritual theater, symphonic tableau, or as part of Glass's long fascination with spiritual and cultural traditions beyond the usual European concert frame, it shows how elastic the word symphony has become in his hands. Here it's less about conventional theme and development and more about atmosphere. What kind of world is being summoned? What kind of ground does this music ask us to stand on? Glass has a remarkable ability to establish a pulse, a harmonic area, a pattern of recurrence, and then let the listener dwell inside it. In Toltec, that ability to create musical ground

Ground becomes almost mythic. The music doesn't merely progress, but rather seems to call a space into being. And by this point, our Windows image becomes more than a pun. We really are looking into different rooms of the same house. The studio, the abstract hall, the chamber of strings, the ritual gathering, the public square, the mythic landscape. Each is recognizably glass, but each lets us hear a different aspect of what a symphony can hold.

in the Eighth Symphony, it's not a programmatic piece we listen for, nor a sung text, nor an album remembered through another medium. The thought and the medium are one and the same. Orchestral thought. Our ear is drawn towards color, how a line passes from one instrument or section to another, how density builds and thins, how the music seems to change temperature as the orchestral fabric shifts. This is Glass, after many openings outward. He's opened up the symphony toward Bowie and Eno, toward choral ritual, toward mythic landscape, toward the act of return. But in the Eighth, the window turns inward onto the orchestra as a living body. The pulse remains, and the repetitions remain. The sense of time is something we inhabit rather than simply pass through. That also remains, but the drama is now in the orchestra itself. Its pressures, its shadows, weights, and illuminations. The Eighth doesn't erase or paint over the previous windows. It gathers them behind the glass. It lets us hear how much Glass's symphonic imagination has absorbed, and then asks a deceptively simple question. What can the orchestra say when it's no longer carrying a poem, a ritual, a remembered album, or an explicit myth? What happens when the orchestra itself becomes the subject? Philip Glass's symphonies invite us to hear repetition not as sameness, but as a calling to attention. That calling to attention may be the deepest window in Glass's music. He asks us to stay with something long enough for it to become different. Across the symphonies, that act of staying opens onto many worlds. Bowie and Eno transformed into orchestral memory. Abstract structures held under pressure. Strings woven like threads. Voices raised in ritual and in protest. Myths imagined, earlier songs revisited, and then, in the Eighth, the orchestra itself. Not as background, not as vehicle, but as the subject. Before the Eighth, as well as beyond it, there are many windows into Glass, and through each one, the same question appears differently. What happens when time itself becomes the architecture of music? I'm Vlad Smirshkevich, thanking you for joining me once again for another musical journey behind the scenes and behind the architecture of music and history and composers here on RTE Lyric FM.

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1: And our thanks to Vlad Smishkevich on Philip Glass's symphonic output, which points us perfectly in the direction of the second half of our concert tonight. Paul Herriot with you here at the National Concert Hall in Dublin. Inspired and fascinated by the music of David Bowie and Brian Eno, Philip Glass, of course, caused that sensation with his Low Symphony No. 1. That was back in 1992. His 15th, his Lincoln Symphony, emerged as recently as 2023. But this evening, we have, as I mentioned, the Irish premiere of his Symphony No. 8, containing, perhaps unusual,

Usually for some of us, no references or allusions to non-musical materials at all. As we might expect, the score here certainly features Glass's signature repetitive structures, all those shifting rhythms to create an almost trance-like atmosphere. Philip Glass has, during the course of his career, composed a very significant body of symphonic works, with at least 15 numbered, often characterized by three movement structures with long melodic lines, and the Symphony No. 8 represents a return after a number of major works to orchestral music, where the subject of the work is the language of music itself, as we're told, very much in the fashion now of the tradition of the 18th and 19th centuries. And in this particular instance, Symphony No. 8 contains no references or allusions to other things. Its formal structure is, however, quite unusual, even unique. The three movements we're about to hear, very noticeably, so different from each other in length as well as texture. The first is the longest of the three, the second in the form of a passacaglia, and with a series of variations, the third movement, in comparison to the first two, is a little shorter. Well, the National Symphony Orchestra Ireland and leader tonight, Elaine Clark, are under the direction of an extraordinary guest conductor, such a specialist in the work of Philip Glass. Applause now for Dennis Russell Davis for the Irish premiere of Philip Glass's Symphony No. 8.

The third and final movement from the Symphony No. 8 by Philip Glass. Premiered the first half of a concert that was conducted by Dennis Russell Davis, our conductor this evening, back at the Brooklyn Academy in 2005, and performed for us this evening by National Symphony Orchestra Ireland with leader Elaine Clark, under the direction of our conductor, of whom it has been said no one is more closely connected to the music of Philip Glass or has delivered more premieres of his work than Dennis Russell Davis. And tonight, of course, this is the Irish premiere of what many consider to be Philip Glass's very greatest orchestral work. Certainly his Eighth Symphony is considered to be his most personal symphonic creation. And you can hear surely something of that in the three movements that we heard tonight. The National Symphony Orchestra Ireland, leader Elaine Clark, under the direction of Dennis Russell Davis, who returns once again to acknowledge the applause of

0: the audience this evening in the first of what will be two concerts devoted to the music of Philip Glass, but here on RT Lyric Live, we have been delighted to share the first of those two with all of you. Sound supervision this evening with Kennington and Liam Mullen. Technical backup provided by Emma Ward. Production coordinator Peter Curtin and, of course, our producer, Gail Henry. I'm Paul Herriot, and from all of us here at the National Concert Hall in Dublin, can I wish you a very good evening with more music to take us up to Ellen and Vespertine.
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0: Taking us up to Vespertine, it's back to Bach and two of the Brandenburg Concertos, numbers 1 and 2 in F, in a recording here with the Frankfurt Radio Symphony Orchestra, recorded at the Broadcasting House in Frankfurt just last spring. And the Frankfurt Radio Symphony Orchestra under the direction here of Maurice Steiger.

And you're very welcome to Vespertine here on RTE Lyric FM. I'm Ellen Cranitch. It's lovely to have your company. I'm going to be here till 1 o'clock in the morning. I do hope you can stay tuned, and I certainly hope you enjoy tonight's selection of music. All kinds of fabulosity on tonight. You're a songwriter, playwright, poet, social activist and multi-award winner. There he was with How Beautiful Could a Being Be. That comes from the 1998 album Livro. Back home to the music of John Walsh, an extraordinary guitarist who took himself off to Seville to learn how to flamenco properly, and he really spent his time well there. He is such a wonderful guitarist. This comes from his album Irlanda Lucia. It came out a couple of years back. This is one of his own compositions, Cassiopeia.

Al Sara and the Nubatones there from the album Silt. There we heard Sucará. Before that, Somos Les Residentes. The Colombian Meridian Brothers from their album Salvadora Robot. And before that, the amazing guitarist and composer John Walsh. There he was from his album Irlanda Lucía, Ireland Meets Spain. There we heard his own composition, Cassiopeia. To Morocco, to the music of Aziz Samawi and the University of Gnawa. This comes from the album Mazal. This is Inshallah.

Inshallah there, and indeed inshallah to you all. Music there from Morocco, from Aziz Samawi and the University of Gnawa, from the album Mazal. Off to Iraq to a piece simply called Iraqi Jazz. This is Ahmed Mukhtar from the album Babylonian Fingers.

Misericordia, their music from Rao Kiao from his album Gandhi, a collection of pieces he composed and played there on bamboo flute in honour of Mahatma Gandhi. To Turkey, next to the music of Aynur. This is from her album Hevra. This is Pesnare.

Ses Nari there, music from Aynur, Turkish singer and songwriter there from the album Hivra. Here's the great Eddie Palmieri exploring the world of J.S. Bach. This is a piece he calls Jig Bach Goes Bata from the album Ritmo Caliente.

Ritmo Caliente there, music by J.S. Bach, taken around the block, if you like, by Eddie Palmieri and orchestra there. Gigue Bat Bach goes.

Uzbata. Now, here's something quite curious and very interesting indeed. It's music composed by Saka composer Albina Degtyareva and performed by the ensemble IR Can, music from the Saka Republic in Russia. The album is called Echo of the Past. This is a piece called Legend of the Creation of the World.

0: Music from the band Ayar Khan, who celebrate the music of the Sakha region of Russia. Music there composed by Albina Degtyareva, her Legend of the Creation of the World from the album Echo of the Past. Ellen at RTE.ie is the address here if you want to get in touch, if there's anything you're curious about, and do have a look at the website, RTE Lyric FM website, Vespertine page in there. Have another listen back if you wish, and make notes of things that are exciting or interesting to you, and I'm always happy to answer queries. Ellen at RTE.ie.
1: Lunasa is a time when the summer is being synthesized into sustenance, when fresh green downy hazelnuts are beginning to appear, and bright pink flower heads of purple knapweed are everywhere. It's also a time when the silver-washed fritillary butterfly is easily seen, feeding, courting and laying eggs over heart-shaped leaves of wild violet. Explore the intriguing lives of fritillary butterflies on this week's Nature File with me, Anya Murray, Saturday morning at 9:15 on Daybreak.

A lovely take on Duke Ellington's Mood Indigo there. Gianluigi Trovesi and friends from the album Les Hommes Armés. All here on RTÉ Lyric FM. Lovely to have your company. If you've just joined in, I'm Ellen Cranitch. Going to be here till 1 o'clock in the morning. Hope you can stay tuned. Here is music from the Danish band The Floating Sofa Quartet from their album Neighbourhood. Came out in 2018. This is Angelan Sanan.

Two in a row, starting off with music from Danish band The Floating Sofa Quartet from their album Neighborhood. It came out in 2018. There we heard the Angelan Sanan Waltz, and following that, music from Enda Skahl and Joel Anderson from an album that they brought out last year, The Dark Well, the name of the album. There we heard O'Neill's March. Here's another from the same album. This is The Hag with the Money and The Orphan.

Tag with the Money and the Orphan there, music from an album that Enda Scahill and Joel Anderson got together to make last year. It's called The Dark Well. Here is a piece.

duo. They are called 232 Strangar, named after the amount of strings that they play on all the instruments they play between them. There, the album is called Spoonit. There we heard Aldrig Nagosin, and before that, the Viennese ensemble, the duo of Ramsch and Rosen from their album Bergen. Really nice stuff there too. Saima Guat, we heard. And before that, Estonian ensemble Root with Otak Evening. To Croatia next. This is Branko Galovic from the album Danse de la Liberté. This is The Voyage Continues.

one of many albums that came out of lockdown and people being forced, I suppose, into different ways of exploring their creativity. Their music from Barrett Martin, his album Still Point. We heard The Elegance of Wind, and before that, Voyage Continues, Croatian singer and composer Branko Galović from his album Danse de la Liberté.

0: Gaetano Veloso, born on this day in 1942. Music there written by him. Corcasao Vagabundo, played by Patricia Morlenbaum, Jacques Morlenbaum, and Ryuichi Sakamoto from the album A Day in New York. And before that, Russian trio of lady singers, Folkbeat RF, from their album In Mixed, we heard Black Crown. Here's the band Otros Aires from their album Ratos Luz. This is Los Fino.
1: No sé si fue por lo vino, no sé si fue por su boca, pero entre tanto tango encontré su ropa, junto a mi ropa.

The band Trio Mio there from the album Grevinden. There we heard Bagatelle, and before that some jazz hurdy-gurdy, which are two words, or three words if you like, that you don't often hear in the same sentence. Rafa Martin from his album In la Espalda del Gigante. There we heard Mudanza, and before that the band Otros Aires from the album Ratos Luz. We heard Los Vino. Great to have your company tonight. Ellen Kranich here with you till 1 o'clock in the morning. Another hour or thereabouts of fabulous music to share before we have to say goodnight.

The band Danzas Ocultas there from the album Dentro de ese mar. We heard Bailar en Silencio, Dancing in Silence. And before that, Andy Scott, not the Andrew Scott of the acting business, but Andy Scott, band leader. Andy Scott and his Group S featuring Guillaume Simcock. The album's called Ruby and All Things Purple. There we heard Le Grand Image. And before that, Inconsist, piece which features on the album Remember, music there by Olafur Arnalds. Back home to the trio of Bullies Acre. This comes from their album 12 Pins. The Bullies Acre trio are Robbie Harris, Lucas Gonzalez and Peter Brown. This is Encuentro.

Music there by Maeve Gilchrist, joined by Kyle Sanna and the Isuri String Quartet. Kyle Sanna coming to the Kilkenny Arts Festival shortly. The album is called The Harp Weaver. There we heard Chris Stout's compliments to the Bon Accord Ale House. And before that, Lucas Gonzalez, the composer and guitarist there. The album is called 12 Pins by the band Bully's Acre. Bully's Acre being the trio of Robbie Harris, Lucas himself and Peter Brown. There we heard Encuentro. Here's Charles Lloyd, joined by Brad Meldow, Larry Grenadier and Billy Higgins. The album is Hyperion with Higgins, 1999.

Hyperion with Higgins 1999 there. Billy Higgins on drums, Larry Grenadier, Brad Meldow and Charles Lloyd driving the bus on Dancing Waters' Big Sur to Bahia. Now, also sharing a birthday with Gaetano Veloso, although I'm probably a little bit late, just over the midnight hour with this one, the great Estonian composer Veljo Tormis, born on this day in 1930. Here is his Estonian lullaby, Jan Garbarek and the Hilliard Ensemble from the album Nemocene.

Emil Brandqvist and his trio there from the album Falling Crystals, we heard Soaring. Great to have your company tonight on Vespertine, Ellen at rte.ie. Do get in touch.

The voice of Ian Shaw there from his album Drawn to All Things, music by the great Joni. There we heard Jericho. Here's some music from an album that I've been rediscovering over the past couple of weeks. Toy Tunes, the name of the album. Larry Golding's on Hammond organ, Bill Stewart on drums, Peter Bernstein on guitar. This is Lullaby for Bee.

from the album Toy Tunes there, Larry Goldings on Hammond organ, Peter Bernstein on guitar, and on drums, Bill Stewart. Here is Bill again, this time with Mark Copeland and Drew Gress on piano and bass, respectively. This is from the album Night Whispers. This is I Fall in Love Too Easily.

I Fall in Love Too Easily. Beautiful version there from Mark Copeland on piano, Drew Gress on bass, and Bill Stewart on drums from the Night Whispers. Here's Drew Gress again, this time with John Abercrombie on guitar, Joey Barron and Joe Lovano. The album's called Within a Song. This is Easy Reader.

Easy reader there. John Abercrombie, Drew Grass, Joey Barron and Joe Lovano. The album's called Within a Song. Going to finish out tonight's Vespertine with some more music from the great Gaetano Veloso, born on this day in 1942. This is a song which features so beautifully in the Pedro Almodovar film Habla con ella, Talk to Her. This is Cucurucu Paloma. It's been great to have your company tonight. Join me tomorrow, if you can, here on RT Lyric FM, 10 p.m. I'll be here. Looking forward to your company. Till then, Uemsha Ellen Kranich, Mila Buichas, Ihwa.